And that was Chris Stapleton with Tennessee Whiskey. Up next, we have Dolly Parton with 9 to 5.

And that was Dolly Parton, 9 to 5. Up next, we have Don Henley with Dirty Laundry, going out to my only bro, Matt B.

And that was Don Henley with Dirty Laundry, going out to my only bro, Matt B. Up next, we have Herbie Vent with Indian Man, going out to Francis Nallner, coming from David B.

That was Herbie Vent with Indian Man going out to Francis Nolner from David B. Up next, we have Already Gone by the Eagles going out to Matt B. from David B.

And that was the Eagles with Already Gone, going out to Matt B. from David B. Up next, we have Patty Nallner, Peter Captain Sr. with Yesterday's Wine.

0: And that was Patty Nallner and Peter Captain Sr. with Yesterday's Wine. Up next, we have Right Said Fred, I'm Too Sexy, going out to Gumby from You Know Who.
1: I'm too sexy for my love. Too sexy for my love. Love's going to leave.

And that was Right Said Fred, I'm Too Sexy, going out to Gumby from You Know Who. Up next, we have Gerald McCarty, Blues Stay Away From Me.

And that was Gerald McCarty with Blues Stay Away From Me. 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Up next, we have Eric Clapton with Tell Us a Time.

And that was ZZ Top with Sharp Dressed Man. Next up, we have the Rolling Stones with Start Me Up going out to Hillary.

And that was the Rolling Stones' Start Me Up, going out to Hillary. And another going out to Hillary, Marvin Gaye, Gotta Give It Up, from You Know Who.

And that was Marvin Gaye, Gotta Give It Up, going out to Hillary from You Know Who. Up next, we have the Beatles with Hey Jude. Happy 18th birthday to Jude from Mom.

And that was the Beatles with Hey Jude. Happy 18th birthday from Mom. Up next, we have Johnny Rivers with Midnight Special. Going out to all the hunters out there. Good luck and have fun.

Yame Voy, Now I'm Going. It's the song Ain't That a Shame. The late Freddie Fender from the LP Canciones de Mi Barrio, Songs from My Hood, including tunes from Fats Domino, a favorite source for him along with other black artists. Freddie Fender grew up as Baldemar Huerta in the Rio Grande border town San Benito and was influential on the San Antonio sound, first as a solo artist, then as a Texas Tornado and member of Los Super 7. We've got Freddie Fender's crossover to country music later in the show. In a minute, we're back with Conjunto Accordion hero Flaco Jimenez when American Roots returns.

0: Nuevo Laredo, about life south of the Texas border, far from Mendocino, California. The Sir Douglas Quintet with Doug Somm and Augie Myers and their 1969 recording produced by Huey Moe. Augie Myers formed the Sir Douglas Quintet in 1964 with his childhood friend and fellow San Antonian, Doug Somm. Producer Huey Moe groomed the rock band to look and sound like a British invasion group. Augie imported his Vox organ from England. Its trademark sound lent credibility to the quintet's mop-top stylings. Despite Sir Doug's Euro Vogue, Augie played the Vox with a Tex-Mex accordion sound learned from players like Flaco Jimenez. By the 90s, Augie and Doug joined up with Flaco to form the Texas Tornadoes and dive even deeper into their native roots. I spoke to Augie at the 2015 Ponderosa Stump about growing up in and returning to San Antonio.
1: I lived with my grandparents for 10 years because I had polio and I lived out in the country with them. TV wasn't even around then, you know. But we listened to radio and they play Lefty Frizzell, Hank Williams, you know. And I grew up listening to that till I got a little older, till I had my own little radio and listened to Jimmy Reed.

This is American Roots. The Texas Standard, San Antonio Rose, was originally recorded as an instrumental in 1938 by Bob Wills and the Texas Playboys. Band members later wrote lyrics and recut the song in 1940 with Tommy Duncan on vocals. Western swing owes something to country, jazz, mariachi, and Texas bohemian polka bands. Although Bob Wills is associated with Fort Worth and Tulsa, San Antonio is home to many historic country dance halls, like the nearby Green Hall. Here's Tommy Duncan with Bob Wills on an early 60s version of San Antonio Rose.

Ah, listen to that sound. You take a K, an E, then you add an N and a T, a U and a CKY. And that spells Kentucky.

And there was Herb Peterson and Chris Hillman. Congratulations. Anyway, hey, thanks for joining me today. Nancy Crowden, a.k.a. the Honky Tonk Girl, drive down from up north of Willow. And man, what a drive today. I have had one heck of a week, but I think the greatest thing that I got a really good light bar installed in my car. And driving home from this show last night, it's almost scary. You know, the road signs, like the speed limit signs and everything, reflect back and it's almost like high beams coming at you. And I could see things along the side of the road. It's actually scary. I've got to get used to that. I saw some eyes that shouldn't have been there. At least they weren't in the road. But it was, yeah, it was. There's a lot of things going on next to the highway. Hopefully it'll save me from moose. I've only hit a moose one time, and it was Christmas Eve at, gosh, well, about 4 in the morning past Sockeye on the Parks Highway. I'd seen the moose there for a long time. I mean, they were always hanging there. There were 3 young ones and a big one. And they crossed the road, and one of them turned around and went up under my front bumper. And it's funny, it was really cold. And here I am out in the highway, no jacket on or anything. Call the troopers to tell them I hit a moose and it's in the middle of the road. And they asked me if it's alive. So I didn't know. So I got close. That darn thing got up and went in the woods. And I guess I didn't hurt it, but it hurt my car. So just going to keep playing good music. That's about all I can do and tell you stories.

And that was the late, great Todd Snyder with conservative Christian, right-wing Republican, straight white American male, the source of all problems. Del McCurry Band with Free Salvation and Tom Paxton, Buy a Gun for Your Son.

black cigarette. Start this day like all the rest. First thing every morning that I do is start missing you.

Tammy Wynette and the O'Kanes, talking to myself again. Buddy Jewell with One in a Row, and Don Williams, Some Broken Hearts Never Mend.

frightens me. Or something that somebody said because they thought we fit together walking. It's just knowing that the world will not be cursing or forgiven.

that was Ralph Stanley II with They Say I'll Never Go Home. The Country Gentleman, The Young Fisherwoman, and John Hartford, Gentle on My Mind. Just got to tell you, I mentioned Duda's surgeries last week, and one of them that was really important to me with his eye failed because

No amount of sedatives seem to be affecting him, which is something I've learned is pretty common with Great Danes. This next song, just remember when there were green stamps. I wish vets took green stamps these days. The last time I remember stamps, though, was when I first came to Alaska. Tesoro had stamps, and when you filled the thing, you got $5 off. I had a book of those, and they didn't honor it after they quit the program.

Brooks and Dunn, Whiskey Under the Bridge, Archie Campbell, Green Stamps, I remember those, and J.R. Carroll, Bandit. It's almost time for Prince Albert to be here. This time of the show, I start looking out the window to see when he pulls into his parking space and starts talking to his people with his phone. He's going to tell me he heard me say this, but yeah, he tells people, hey, he's got so much love in his heart for everybody. Hope you join and listen to Reggae from 3 to 6. It's a great show.

What did I tell you? Prince walked in. He's here. Reggae Mix starts soon. That was Garrett T. Capps with the Highway 16 Shuffle. Dan Dennis, Hardwood Floors. Tammy Wynette, She Didn't Color Daddy. And Porter Wagoner, A Satisfied Mind. Hope you had a good time on the show today. I sure did. Keep a song in your heart. Be safe and always be kind. See you in a couple weeks. Bye.

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1: 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I'm Frank the Drifter and this is The Grass Strings.

Hello, and welcome to Dollar Country, the show where I share country 45s forgotten along the path of history, sometimes never were known in the first place to be forgotten about, all the whiff, strikeouts, and beanballs of the golden age of country music. I'm your host, Frank the Drifter. Thanks for coming. This is episode 261. And let's see, we started off with Grass Strings on a Highway Heading South. The song's written by Porter Wagoner. It's on the Playhouse label, which is out of Monroe, North Carolina. And the group itself, I saw that it said that it was from Albemarle, North Carolina, Albemarle, but it also said they were from Kannapolis. So, you know, like a lot of these bands, one member might live in one town, another member lives in another town, and, you know, where it's based is kind of not set in stone sort of thing. Anyway, it's good stuff. This one came with a little, like, clipping from the newspaper. I always like when records come with stuff like that about the band. And they were around for quite some time. I believe they're at least playing into the 90s. After that, we had Claridge Guthrie with We Will Meet Again on Rimrock Records from Year Unknown. And that label is from Concord, Arkansas. If you've listened for a while, you've heard that label. Wonderful, wonderful stuff. Claridge Guthrie also is, like, a wonderful name. I never heard the name Claridge before. I looked it up online. I believe Claridge Guthrie was from South Carolina, but I could not find... I think it was a family name because I found a couple different obituaries. So I wasn't 100% sure I found this person, but I don't think they released anything else. I think that's it. Then we had Willa Crisp and Cleve Warnock with Let's Go On and Work It Out Together on Mark IV Records. Another thing from South Carolina. Or no, I'm sorry. That one's from Atlanta, Georgia. From Georgia. Mark IV was out of Georgia. I played some other Willa Crisp stuff on here before. I don't think I've played Cleve Warnock before. But I thought that was a pretty good one. Willa Crisp, a lot of her records have a little bit of, like, teeth to it. She's got a lot of female country stuff from that I deal with is, you know, more like ballady. And she has some kind of upbeat, like, more in-your-face songs that I really like. Then we had Connie Jackson with Eddie Starr's Band with Dreams Don't Mean a Thing from Arvada, Colorado on F&F Records. And that's actually a split release. The other side is by Joan Allen with the Eddie Starr's Band. And I just like this... Dreams Don't Mean a Thing just had a really solid honky-tonk beat that I just enjoyed. I liked it. Eddie Starr Band shows up on a number of different releases out of that region, out of the Colorado Front Range region. Although I couldn't find anything about Connie Jackson or Joan Allen on anything else. So maybe that was just their one and done, or who knows. So today's show is not really a theme. The theme is interesting things I've gotten in the mail in the past year, I guess. I just picked through a box of mail that I had gotten and sorted and looked for cool stuff. There's one record I'm going to play in the next set that I specifically was like, oh yeah, that record's in this box. I'm going to look through that box to make the show because I wanted to play this record. And that'll be two songs away. But before I get into that, I would like to remind you that Dollar Country is supported by donations from folks like you. If you're a listener, if you appreciate the show, you can support it and keep it going by finding out how to do that at Dollar Country. No, Patreon.com/Dollar Country. Excuse my flubs. Patreon.com/Dollar Country is how you do it. You can also send direct donations. You can find information at dollarcountry.org on how to do that. But like many things nowadays, you know, it takes money to be able to sort all these records, and I appreciate all the folks who support Dollar Country on the Patreon. You can also follow Dollar Country on all the socials at Dollar Country, although to be honest, I've been kind of stepping away from social media a lot just because I don't know what it does to my brain. I don't know. Sometimes it just feels like the weird dopamine stuff that happens when you're constantly checking or getting notifications is, I don't know. I've been stepping away for a break. You can also check out all the records on this show at dollarcountry.org, which is the database where I put everything up. I actually put everything up before I recorded this show, so it's already up there. If you want to send a text or leave a message for yours truly,
The phone number is 216-505-4071. That is 216-505-4071. We're going to jump right back in with A.L. Allen and Alice Guy with Hurt Once, Hurt Twice.

their neighbors and their kin. They drive for miles, Lord, in a one-horse wagon just to see an ailing friend. But, Lord, they made a little money, bought them a car, and a visit they never go. Afraid they'll spend a little money for gas or miss some big TV show.

All right, folks, welcome back to Dollar Country. Start off that last set with A.L. Allen and Alice Guy with Hurt Once, Hurt Twice. That's a split, really, kind of. It's a duet on that side, and then the flip side is by Alice Ann. But when I looked it up, I realized that Alice Guy, her full name is Alice Ann Guy, and so she just uses a different name on the B-side for some reason. But anyway, yeah, I assume that's... I don't know if that's they're a couple or not, but on Blue Comet Records. Let's see. I don't think I found out where Blue Comet was from. I did find out the artists are from Toledo, Ohio. And I don't know what year that is. It's a mystery. After that, we had Ted Scott and his Western Drifters, with his Western Drifters. This was the one that I pulled specifically to make this show for. Ted Scott is a fellow who was based out of Wichita, Kansas, a city I've spent plenty of time in, and still do, because we have family down there. But Wichita was kind of, back in the day, the big city. I mean, there's a lot of country in Kansas City, too, but I'd say Wichita was much more kind of country music oriented than

the digital version and keep the other one because just because I know it's safe here in the archive and I can then make copies and send to other people if anyone requests it. But this was a situation where the person was very unhappy that I could not send them the disc. And the funny thing is, probably a year or 2 years after we had that interaction, I found a second copy of that disc they really wanted from me. And I hit them up on all the... They had sent me, like, emails and Discogs messages and Facebook. They had sent me messages through multiple channels. Multiple people from the family were all sending me messages about this one thing. It kind of felt like I was getting bombarded for a minute. And then when I actually found a second copy of it, I tried to reach out to them, and I never got a response, unfortunately. But I still have that second copy in case they ever hit me up because, you know, it's their relative's record, so... Hopefully they found a copy, that's why they didn't respond. But anyway, Ted Scott always stood out for that reason. He had a few releases, maybe about six or seven. I was very lucky to get this one on Rimrock from Year Unknown, once again. Then we had Marty House with Loving You Was My Big Mistake on Torch Records out of Hot Springs, Arkansas from 1966. Torch spelled T-O-R-C-H-E. Then we had Marilyn Lorden with A Woman Alone on Discord Records, D-I-S-C-H-O-R-D. I like that. I like songs about women's experience. I like when they share their experience in song and point out the differences that things women have to deal with that men, like myself, often don't even realize is different or don't even think about. I like songs like that. I like to know what else other people are going through. That one was from 1976. I couldn't find out where... she was from. You can hear in the background my co-host Helga the Heater. I don't know if they're going to speak on the mic today, but they're back there warming us up. Then we had Hoyt Scoggins, which is a wonderful name, H-O-Y-T-S-C-O-G-G-I-N-S, with What's Gonna Happen to This Old World, Starway Records from 1975. Another classic, you know, what people are sinning more than they should and what's going to happen to this crazy world, which seems like a sentiment that kind of is evergreen, because I certainly think about that sometimes too. What's going on in this crazy world? That one was out of, let's see, Hoyt Scoggins. I'm not sure where the label was based out of, but Hoyt was originally from Lafayette, Georgia, and then later worked on radio in Somerville and Rome, Georgia. And eventually he did go to Nashville, and I'm not sure if he like settled there or not. Then we had Andy Jetton with You've Gone Too Far With My Best Friend on Rimrock Records once again. I've got a lot of really great Rimrock records this past year. That one's from 1969, and I also misspelled it in my notes. Romrock instead of Rimrock. I could not find this Andy Jetton, but I found N Andy Jetton, which could be this Andy Jetton. If I can't make sure it's definitely the same person, I won't say it is. But I found N Andy Jetton in Kentucky, who won a bunch of ribbons at the county fair, which I thought was awesome, because I always want to know what it's like for those people who like grow the biggest cucumber at the fair. And let's see, Andy Jetton in Kentucky got second place for slicing cucumber, first place for best cotton stalks, second place for sweet potatoes, and first place for both sorghum and sunflowers in the same year. Not all of those are the same year, just sorghum and sunflowers. So I guess the tallest or nicest sunflower? I'm not exactly sure how that works, but... So good job, Mr. Jetton, for all of your growing work. Well, let's see, it is time for Book Corner as well. I actually have been reading something lately, although actually I've been listening to books. I've been listening to books about mountaineering. I go through like a phase, maybe once every couple of years I go on a kick, 4 or 5 years, of reading about high altitude mountaineering stories, like people who climb Everest and K2 and the other tallest mountains in the world. I don't know why, it's just something that I've always been really interested in. I think it's interesting that people do that. And I think it's interesting to hear about how people push themselves to do that. And I think part of it is just like, if you look at pictures of the highest mountains in the world, nothing is there. Nothing grows there. There's not really much life. I assume there's some sort of bio, you know, microorganisms and stuff.

but like they're literally like on glaciers. Like when their base camp is on glaciers, there's no like grass, there's no trees, there's maybe a couple birds, not much. And it's really the definition of like inhospitable. But they go up on these mountains and try to get to the top for whatever reason is important to them. And I always found that stuff kind of interesting. So I've been on a kick reading about that stuff lately. Specifically about Polish expeditions, because Polish expeditions like to climb those highest mountains in the world in the winter, which is like extra hard because it's even colder than normal and just like windier than normal. Anyway, it's a whole rabbit hole of, it's a whole subgenre of books you can get into if that's your thing. I've been enjoying it. So let's see, I think we got plenty of time for this next set. I'm gonna start off with Hilton Hammond, billed as Miss Hilton Hammond, because as I read, she was originally mistaken to be a man. The name Hilton Hammond was thought to be a man, so she put Miss in front of there so nobody would misidentify her through her record. So this is King Size Papa on K-Arc Records.

All right, folks, so welcome back. Let me pull up my notes here. That first one was Miss Hilton Hammond with King Size Papa on K-Arc Records from 1968. Once again, as always, if you have not listened to my K-Arc record, I released it a couple months ago. I have a ton of K-Arc records. I feel like I play one on like every show. But K-Arc is an interesting label. Originally billed as Jess Hilton Hammond, like I said before, but added the Miss. Also, she has two songs about George Wallace, who was a racist who ran for president, I think. And there are unfortunately a lot of country songs that are pro-George Wallace, who was openly for segregation, was his thing. However, Miss Hilton Hammond wrote two songs against George Wallace, which I appreciate. Because you don't see a lot of against George Wallace songs. Usually people are sticking their neck out for him for, whatever reason. Then we had Ramsey Kearney with Buds Wiser Now on NRS Records, which is Nashville Recording Services, which I think is his label, maybe? Ramsey Kearney, this is from 1970. You have probably heard Ramsey Kearney on my show before. If you have not, he was a fairly famous song poem recorder. Song poems being recordings that you could send in lyrics to and pay, and they would record for you back in the day. They still do it now, I guess. And Ramsey Kearney did a lot of those. And he did, famously, the song Blind Man's Penis, which is a song poem that became... It's probably the most famous song poem, and it's really wild. It's on the internet if you want to check it out. But I just like the idea that you could send in any lyric, and he'd be like, "Yeah, sure, I'll put it to music, no sweat, even if it's about the craziest things you could think of." So I have a soft spot for Ramsey Kearney because of his song poem stuff, but also it was important to him to have a regular non-song poem music career, and I know. That was important to him, and so I like to buy his records and listen to him because, I don't know, I've seen some interviews with him, he just seemed like a nice guy. I like his music too, I'm not just buying his records because he's nice. Anyway, after that we had Billy the Barber, aka Billy J. Hall, with This Old Train Moves Much Too Slow on Twilight Records from 1970. Twilight was a label out of Falls Church, Virginia. And, I've played a few things on that label before. I couldn't find out anything about Billy. We had Vicki Lee with Oconee County on Dawn Records from Year Unknown. I don't think I could find out where that one was from either. Vicki Lee's name was Vicki Trammell. But I like that one. Another one I feel like about like a woman's experience of like trying to get famous with singing and stuff, and then the people are just asking where her family is, which actually goes back to all this mountain climbing stuff I've been reading, which is one of the many double standards in sports, in the sport of mountain climbing at least, is that women mountain climbers will get articles written about them, how they're like leaving their family behind and how they're doing this selfish thing, even though more than half of male mountain climbers have families and kids too, but nobody ever brings that up when they die on the mountain and leave their kids without a, you know, parent. But it happens all the time with female climbers because, of course, we treat different genders differently. But we don't have to. Be the change you want to see in the world, you know? After that was Dick Cooper with Even Old Jan on DC Records, which I'm pretty sure stands for Dick Cooper Records, out of Waco, Texas. And that is from Year Unknown, but I liked it. I liked that he was a little outsidery, a little fun sounding. Then lastly, we had Roscoe Anderson with One Poison Phone Call on Flash Records out of Tyler, Texas. 1962 on that one. This label has a really great picture of a storm cloud with lightning coming out of it, and then Flash is written out of lightning bolts. I love to see a nice label design. And you can see that on the website, of course, dollarcountry.org.
We're almost done here. We got one more. Thank you so much for listening. I appreciate you. Before I go, I would like to say, be nice to people out there because you never know what kind of day someone else has been having, and a little bit of niceness can go a long way. This last one is going to be Odom Conroy. Real name was Steve Odom, I believe. And he was out of rural New York, Dryden, New York. And this one's from 1983. A little later than I usually play, but I thought this was a good one. It's called Tank Tops and Blue Jeans. So here we go. Thanks for listening. This has been Dollar Country, episode 261. I've been Frank the Drifter. You have been the listener listening. And I appreciate you, and I'll catch you all next time.

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1: Hello and welcome to Dollar Country. I'm your host, Frank the Drifter, and this is Lee Belton.

Howdy, folks, and welcome to Dollar Country, episode 263. My notes say 67, but that is not true. 263. So, welcome. Thanks for listening. Started a show off this week with Lee Belton with Garbage Man Blues. That was on Mars Latour Records from 1974, labels out of Smyrna, Georgia. I'm not sure where Lee Belton was from. Or wait, actually, it's from Marietta, Georgia. It may have moved to Smyrna, Georgia. So Marietta, Georgia on that one. And before we get into this, this episode is special in that it is all stuff from Mississippi, Alabama, and Georgia. I thought I would get it spread a little bit around better, but it's honestly at least half the show's from Georgia. There's just a lot of records from Georgia. I assume that has something to do with population distribution and stuff like that. I'm not really quite sure. But anyway, that one was from Georgia, Marietta, Georgia. And I mean, a song about being a garbage man. Like, what's not to love, you know? After that, we had Buddy Pruitt with Who Am I Fooling on Tune Records from 1961. That label is out of Florence, Alabama. Was originally located in a Greyhound bus station. Tune Records had a handful of stuff. I forget if they have one other thing by Buddy Pruitt. Also, I've learned recently, I'm not sure if the Buddy Pruitt who released stuff through Alabama is the same Buddy Pruitt that released stuff in Arkansas. I don't know for certain. It's kind of a gray area, which is, it's just an interesting name. It'd be surprising if they were different. But anyway, I had somebody contact me and say, hey, this is my uncle or whatever, and they didn't seem to know that the other recordings existed, so it's possible they're two different Buddy Pruitts. Either way, good stuff. I like all the Buddy Pruitt stuff I found. After that was Lucky Joe Allman with Rock Me on Trumpet Records in 1953. Lucky Joe Allman was a fairly famous dude from back in the day on a pretty well-collected label, Trumpet, which is out of Jackson, Mississippi. Joe Allman was from Weedowee, Alabama, and he was definitely the most popular person on Trumpet. Trumpet kind of has a lot of, I don't know what I'd call it, kind of like swinging, it's like kind of rockabilly, swinging country stuff. I wouldn't call it straight country, but I also wouldn't call it straight rockabilly. But it's well collected, especially they have a lot of 78s as well. Then after that we had Anne Black with Independent Woman on Missile Records from 1992. Out of Moss Point, Mississippi. And then it's distributed from Trussville, Alabama. I'm going to make a map after this episode so I can see where all these things are. Because I've never really been down there. So years ago, I traveled down there for a wedding. And it was in Northern Georgia, north of Atlanta. And on the way back, we drove through Alabama and Mississippi. We drove through Alabama and had a detour in Mississippi, I think. It's like 20 years ago. Or was it? No. It's like 15 years ago. But long enough ago that I don't remember all the details. But I remember I liked it down there, you know. As a northerner, like, there's a lot of stigma, you know, between North and South still, you know, despite Civil War being so long ago. So I haven't spent a lot of time in the South just because it's kind of far to get to from where I'm at. But I guess I should say the Deep South. I've spent time in, plenty of time in Kentucky, Tennessee, Arkansas, Missouri, I don't know if people consider that the South. I'm from Kansas, so Missouri is a well-known, was a slave state, whereas Kansas was not. We had a big border war about it. But anyway, I realized that I hadn't really done a show that showcased Southern state music, except for stuff from Arkansas. And I mean, I've done Tennessee and stuff, and I guess Carolina. I guess what I'm saying is I hadn't done, like, Gulf-adjacent country music. So I thought it was about time, because there's plenty of stuff from down there. So here it is. This is the show. Oh, yeah. Before
Welcome to Dollar Country, the show where I share country 45s forgotten along the path of history. Sometimes never were known in the first place to be forgotten about. All the whiffs, strikeouts, and b-balls from the golden age of country music. I didn't read my tagline earlier. I must be off. I'll tell you another thing. This week I've been filming process videos of how I put the show together, and it's kind of split my mind into two, because one part of me is thinking, like, okay, what do I need to get video of? And the other side is like, what do I need to put together this episode? And then the third part of my brain is on a collection of 1,078s I bought and I've been sorting. So, you know, things never quite stop here in Dollar Country Land is what I'm saying. Before I jump back in, I would like to remind you that if you appreciate what Dollar Country does and want to support it, you can find out information about how to do that via the Patreon at patreon.com/dollarcountry, or you can go to the website and figure out how to donate. Dollar Country is a 501c3 nonprofit, so your donations are tax deductible and very appreciated, and it wouldn't exist without my patrons. 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And let me know what you think. We will jump back in now. This next one is going to be from Atlanta, Georgia. This is Eddie Farrell.

All right, folks, welcome back. We had Eddie Farrell there starting it off with Rollaway Heartaches on Chesapeake Records from 1971. Label was from Baltimore, which explains the name Chesapeake. But this release, for whatever reason, is listed on the label as being from Atlanta, Georgia. 3084 Roswell Road, Northwest Atlanta, Georgia. So it's possible that the artist was from Atlanta, and that's why it's labeled that way. Those anomalies are kind of hard to track sometimes after the fact. Then we had Brantley Webster with Roscoe's Bar and Grill on Kudzu Records, 1983. Artist, I'm pretty sure, is from Comer, Georgia, C-O-M-E-R. And I played him on the show before, I think, but it was as Brant Coyle, because his name was Brantley Webster Coyle. Oh, that was Brantley Webster and the Roscoe's Bar and Grill band. So, it's all about Roscoe's Bar and Grill there, which I assume was a real place. I should probably have looked it up. Then we had Henry Briggs with Miss Pauline, a real rockin' tune, on Chandelier Records from 1969. And that one is out of Bloomingdale, Georgia. We had Fred Newton with I Got a Feeling I'm Losing You on Peach Records from 1960. Peach Records was from Jefferson, Georgia originally, and later on was from Louisville. I don't know. Do you say it the Kentucky way or not? Either, if you don't, it's Louisville, Georgia. If you do, it's Louisville, Georgia. Then we had Lamar Tier with You'll Never Forget on Thunder Records from 1962. That label is out of Columbia, Mississippi, and it has a cool picture of a thundercloud on it. It says, Thunder Records, always a big sound. Then we had the Deep South Band with Holiday Inmates, which is self-released, not on a label, and year unknown. But I just, I like the idea that they're Holiday Inmates. it's just silly. And I like silly. That's from Ellabelle, Georgia. Route 1, Box 201, Ellabelle, Georgia. So let's just jump back in. I talked a lot in the first break, so we're going to try to make up some time with some tunes. Next one, we got some more Georgia. A lot of Georgia. There's a lot of records from Georgia, I'll tell you that much. This is going to be the Country Swingers with I Saw Jim Reeves Up There.

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1: I had to tow him on through town. Brakes creaking. Police searching our belongings. Eating our peanut butter. Joe said, never mind. I'll get even with him. I looked back and couldn't see far, and Joe had his hold in a darn squad car. Gun run a can over there in the street, and he was trying to hide siren under the seat. Gun relieved that squad car of his

door and said, sure enough, said, there the was. He took off, burning rubber, sideburn floating the bridge. Well, police stepped up on our front fender and yanked that piece of paperboard out of the left front window and got...

All right, folks. So, set start off with the Country Swingers with I Saw Jim Reeves Up There on Blue Jay Records from 1968. I was actually going to play the flip side, and then at the last minute I decided to play this one because I was reading, when I was researching this this song, this disc, it showed up on like a blog about like the worst music ever. And I don't like when people say that. I don't like when people try with music and art, it doesn't make any sense to me when people are like have to rank it in some way or say it's good or bad, because I think that anything can be appreciated for the most part. You're just judging it by some standards that you've taken for granted to have. And so I don't think it's the worst song ever. I think it's a wonderful song. I think it's silly and I like that it's weird. You know what I mean? I like that it's not traditional. But I like music like that. So I decided to share that one. It's a weird tune for sure. This one is actually from, what, Illinois? Yeah, the label is from Staunton, Illinois. It's by Chaw Mank, which is a guy up there who did like song poems, all sorts of stuff. This is a song poem also. But it got the Georgia address because it was pressed by J-Share Enterprises from Fairmount, Georgia, which is just weird because normally there's not like an address for the pressing plant on a single. So I thought that was just kind of interesting. You can hear my co-host Helga coming on in the background because it's cold in Cleveland, so she's going to warm us up. After that, we had Travis Bell with Head North on Trace Record Co., Trace Records Inc., and that one was out of Tupelo, Mississippi, talking country tune about going up north on Trace Records. What was I going to say? Oh, yeah. The flip side's about George Wallace. It's a shame. There's a lot of pro-country songs about George Wallace, who was a very staunch segregationist who ran for office, or was in office back in the day. And I was thinking about that because I was going through all these 78s earlier, and you know, I don't find a lot of songs about presidents on 78s. I found one song about Franklin D. Roosevelt dying. But then when you get into the 60s, you start to get a lot of songs about JFK and just politicians in general. And I think my guess is that it has to do with the proliferation of like politicians as personalities, you know, like people being on the TV and on the news and people wanting to talk about presidents because as about their personalities and not just like how they do or do not do their job. So I kind of guess that's my, like, you know, layman's take on why that might be the case. But there's a lot of songs about George Wallace for whatever reason. After that, we had the Ramblers with Trouble Times on Thunderbolt Records from Savannah, Georgia. Year unknown on that one. It was kind of a cool song. I thought it was pretty unique, kind of interesting. That single is relatively unknown, which I thought was interesting because it has a really cool sound that I would think that people would collect. Then we had Billy Miller with In the Middle of June, another one with a really cool sound that I liked on Shoals Records from 1969. That was the early studio version of Muscles, what became Muscle Shoals out of Sheffield, Alabama. Then we had Matty Holt with Your Farewell Party about going to, I guess, your ex's funeral and still loving them, I guess. I don't know. Smyrna, Georgia on that one. Then we have one more for you, as always. But before I go, I would like to remind you to be nice to people out there because you never know what kind of day someone else has been having, and a little bit of niceness can go a long way. And we get so caught up in our own worlds and we want to tell other people what they should and shouldn't be doing and get mad at people for doing stuff that we think they're being rude specifically to us, but actually they're just in their own head trying to get their stuff done. So, you know, give yourself grace, try to give other people grace, sort of thing. So I've been Frank the Drifter. This has been Dollar Country 263. This last one is something on Waffle House Records, which is owned by exactly who you think it is. This band is Northwest Territory, and the song is Waffle House Steaks, a bluegrass tribute. So I'll catch y'all next time. Thanks for listening to Dollar Country.

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Howdy, I'm Red Stewart, the curator of Southern Exposure, a hard-to-categorize little volunteer radio show that plays music that could be new or it could be going back to the 60s and largely centers around that state that got runner-up for largest state in the union. You probably won't have heard of many of the bands I will play in this time slot going forward, but that doesn't make them bad. If you enjoy the show, tune in next week. Let's get to it.

Last night I dreamed I went to hillbilly heaven. Oh, what a beautiful sight. St. Peter come up to me and he said, Marty, now who do you want to see? So I began to think. I said, why don't you call up old Hank Williams and see if he's free? Cause Hank saw the world from a Cadillac and he carried them lovesick blues right on his back. Oh, yeah. Sure as I was dreaming, sure as I was born, around my neck came this long, skinny arm. And he said, howdy, hoss, my name is Hank. Now what brings you here? So I began to think. I said, Hank, brother, you've seen it all. You've seen them come and go, you've seen them rise and fall. And right now, country music's got more singers than I believe I've ever seen. So many people gotta follow out their dream. But I feel different, I said, cause I'm a natural-born cat. I'm country to the bone, but I don't wear no hat. Oh, no. Two, three. Said I started with Lester back in 72. All I wanted to be was a little different like him and you. He said, whoa, now, it just takes a little longer to make it if you're different, I guess. But you just sing what's in your heart and God's gonna do the rest. Just be what you are at all times and just tell them folks out there the truth. And that ain't gonna cost you a dime. But now if you plan to be different, son, you just rolling the dice. And you know you ain't the first one to pay that price. Cause there was me and Elvis, there was Bo Cephas too, there was Waylon and Willie, and there was Bill Monroe. And I guess you know all about old Johnny Cash. And I think what the world needs right now is a jumping Jack Flash. Hillbilly heaven, I saw Keith Whitley, I saw Patsy Cline, I saw Reba McEntire's band. They were all friends of mine. And I began to tremble and I began to look. I knew I was dreaming, but I just couldn't wake up. Then out of nowhere came this long Cadillac. The driver said, come on now, Hank, we got to take you back. 30 minutes before your next show, you're running behind, so we got to go. He said, Marty, I tell you what you do. You just go on back down there and you make us proud. And remember, wherever you go, there's a little hillbilly in every crowd. And he got in that old car, and he drove off slow. But right here is what he said before he shut that door.

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He is the very best. Everybody want to go hunt some duck with him. He don't never took nobody with him except his retrieving dog named Fido, too. His name was Fido, not Fido twice, just Fido also, too. And everybody asks him, and he got a standing answer. They say, how about took with you to hunt some duck? He say, hell no. And one day, one of them banking people would loan him some money to build the brick house that he loved. Ooh, he loved that brick house. Asked him, say, how about took me with you to hunt some duck, huh? Hell no. He said, how you like that brick house what you got? He said, I love that brick house. He said, how about took me with you to hunt some duck, huh? Well, you don't got to hit that kid in the face with a wet mop. He knows what's going on. He said, okay, pick me up in your country Cadillac in the morning, 4:30 a.m. o'clock. We go on the marsh and get that. He said, okay, so at 4:30 a.m. o'clock, he's there and beep, beep, he blow his horn. This Cajun come out there, my friend, come out there and get in the truck in his bank, and people say, where's Fido? He say, we don't need him. He say, oh, yes, we do. There's a little tin film eyes on that marsh this morning, and I ain't about to wait, and then I know you ain't. Call Fido and let's don't got some argue. He say, okay. Fido brought you, sir. Old Fido, boom, jump up in them truck. They go get in the pirogue boat. All three of them, and I want you to know a pirogue boat ain't safe for one people, let alone three. And they get in there, and my friend go into the blind. Well, they sit there quiet, and it's not long before here come one duck in a bunch all by himself. And my friend called him up, and good. And they give him that feed call and put him right down in front. Well, that banking people, he raised up with that automatic shoot gun he got. Bloom, bloom, bloom, bloom, bloom. And he killed that duck dead. He say, sent Fido for the duck, man. My friend say, don't you worry some, none at all, any about that duck. He dead like hell, I guarantee. He couldn't get up if he wanted to. He say, sent the dog and let the dog got some arguing. He say, okay. Fido, go brought them duck. Trip, trip, trip, trip, trip right on top of the water. Fido run up there and pick up them duck. Trip, trip, trip right back on top of the water. He ran back and put them duck down. That banking people didn't say a word. Not long before here come another duck in a bunch all by himself. And my friend called him up, and good, he most lost this one time. Put him right down in the front. Man, he raised up with that twice-barrel carabine what he's got, my friend, and blim, blim, kill that duck dead, and right now. The banking people say, send Fido for the duck, and please, this don't got some argue. He say, okay, Fido, go brought them duck, trip, trip, trip, trip, right on top of the water. Fido run out there and pick up them duck, trip, trip, trip, right back on top of the water and put that duck down. The banking people say, I did not said something at first because I thought it was a damn lie. But did you see that dog run out there on top of that water and pick that duck up and run back on top of the water and put that duck down? Huh? My friend say, yeah. And that embarrassed me more than I can ever told you. I never could taught that damn dog how to swim.

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3: Hope you all are enjoying the show this evening. We are settling in for the second hour of Red Stewart's Southern Exposure. This part of the show tends to kick back, put its feet up, and have a cold one as far as the music goes. Let's see what's next in the playlist.

One day the preacher was coming to our house for Sunday dinner. It was our turn. And he loved chicken. And we were going to have chicken and dumplings. Well, we had plenty of dumplings, but we ran out of chickens. And my mama sent me over to old man Pooh's to get a couple of nice hens. And she said, "Now, Melvin," she said, "don't you come back here with any skinny chickens." I said, "I won't, Mama. I know what to get." And I got over there, and he had about 150 chickens, dominickers. That's all that he had messed with. And I looked at all them 150 chickens. He is up in his 80s. He couldn't hit me. And I remember, you know, her telling me, "Now, don't you come back here with any skinny chickens." Well, I looked at all them chickens. You know, you can't look at a chicken and tell how fat he is. You know, have you ever seen a chicken with a fat face? No, you got a feel of it. Well, I felt of 150 of them that day. And I got what I thought was the fattest, and I put them in a sack. I slung the sack over my shoulder. I took a shortcut home. I went through Cat Alley, and I ran into T.T. And old T.T. said, he said, "Hey, Melvin," he said, "what you got in the sack?" I said, "I got some chickens in the," I said, "I got some chickens in," I said, I got a sack full of chickens. And he said, "Melvin," he said, "if I tell you how many chickens you got in the sack, will you give me one of them?" And I said, "T.T., if you tell me how many chickens that I got in this sack, I'll give you both of them." T.T. said, "Six?"

0: Not long ago, near Baton Rouge, we got a brand new four-lane highway, you know. And I got a friend what was on that four-lane highway, and he wasn't exactly drunk. He would just took all four-lane and both shoulder.
1: Hablion, hablion.
0: And right behind him is one of these preaching peoples, you know. And he's concerned about that fella. Took all four-lane and both shoulders, kablion, kablion. And he's concerned, too, because he cannot get by him. Well, that drunk light his cigarette and the car straightened itself up, you know. And that preaching people, zoom, went right by. And he watch him in the rearview mirror because he's concerned, for sure. He watch him real good in them rearview mirror. In fact, he watch him too damn good. Road turn, preaching man, don't.
1: Blow.
0: He run up on one of them lovely live oak tree what we got down there. And tear his automobile up plumb. And that drunk drive up and brought himself to a dead still and reached down, pulled his emergency brake so his car won't roll. Struggle out, and just see, dude, that the preaching people struggle out, too. Drunk say, you hurt my friend, huh? Preacher say, no, not a scratching. Whoo, boy, that drunk told him, you lucky, yeah, to tear your automobile up like that plumb and don't got a scratching. You just don't got some idea how lucky you are, no. Preacher say, no, my friend, I'm not lucky, no. The Lord was with me in them automobile. That drunk say, well, you drive, you better let him drive with me, because if you don't, you're going to kill him.

Thank you very much. I have to sit down for... Okay, we'll do that for you. Just a minute. Thank you. There's a young man here at San Quentin tonight that wrote a song that I just saw written down on paper the first time yesterday. He sent me the sheet music on it, and I don't know anybody that reads music, except maybe Helen. And I liked the lyrics so much I started singing my own tune to it, you know, the first thing that came to my mind. Hey, let me see that. Let's just try a little bit of it right here. I don't know where I'm bound. I don't know where I'm bound. Whistle's calling me away, leaving at the break of day, and I don't know where I'm bound. Can't stop.

0: about.
1: Thank you very much. 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Let it all hang out. I thought my guitar was out of tune at first. You sorry son of a... It is out of tune. Is that right? Terry, is that right? Will you tune this song, bitch, for me? Yes, Terry? Got all kinds of song. Here's one called A Boy Named Sue. You want to hear that one? You want to hear The Boy Named Sue? I do too. I'm anxious to hear it. I don't know how in the hell this is going to sound. I'm anxious to hear it. Does that block your camera view right there? Is that all right? You want me to leave it there? So I'll put it there then. I'll put it back. Where the hell is my guitar? Oh, here it is. We're sorry to say that Luther passed away 7 months ago after being with us for 13 years, Luther Perkins. And the fellow that is playing the guitar with us now is doing a wonderful job, but of course nobody can really replace Luther. How about one big cheer for Luther Perkins?

Hey, I had a song called San Quentin that I was going to do. Where was my... Hey, and my kit back in there where I got all my dope, I mean, where I got all my things. There's a little red notebook back there. Would one of the guards bring it to me? Somebody bring it to me. Bring me the red notebook and I will... Hey, that briefcase back there of mine, you know, that's got all the songs I stole in it. Yeah. Telling it like it is, ain't it? All right.

Well, we are about to wrap up Red Stewart's Southern Exposure soon. Hope you enjoyed the show. We should be airing a new show again next week around the same time you're hearing this one. Thank you for listening, and thanks for your support of public radio.

0: 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I'm inviting you to join me every week and enjoy 2 hours of new and original music. I'll be spinning you the tunes from our Indigenous musicians along with great interviews. 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

I've been warped by the rain, driven by the snow. I'm drunk and dirty, don't you know? And I'm still willing. And I was out on the road late at night. I seen my pretty Alice in every headlight. Alice, Dallas, Alice.

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Sunrise this morning will be at 7:31 a.m. Sunset tonight at 7:54 p.m. That gives us 12 hours and 23 minutes of the sun above the horizon, a loss of 6 minutes and 37 seconds from yesterday. The official autumnal equinox is tomorrow afternoon. And we have a waxing gibbous moon currently at 74% illumination. The next full moon will be Saturday, September 26th.

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1: Good morning. It's Monday, September 21st. Reporting for KUAC, I'm Shelby Herbert. The Air Force is asking for public input on a plan to begin work in an area on Eielson Air Force Base where a small nuclear reactor would be located. As KUAC's Tim Ellis reports, the so-called micro-reactor would provide backup electricity and heat for the base.
2: Ever since the 1950s, a 20-megawatt coal-fired heat and power plant has provided energy for Eielson. But if all goes according to plan, the base would be the first U.S. military installation to be powered, at least partly, by a 5-megawatt micro-reactor. The Air Force's proposed site is located near wetlands, so the agency must first ask for public comment on the project, as required by federal law.
3: This is kind of standard procedure for construction in the interior. There's a lot of wetlands in Alaska, and you know, I'm sure that they're following the Clean Water Act and they're going through that process. So, I'm not aware of any concerns with anyone in our agency.
2: Jeff Durham is the director of the Salcha Delta Soil and Water Conservation District. He says his agency is aware of the project, but isn't involved in it. And he says his office probably won't submit comments on it because federal agencies generally comply with federal laws.
3: We're aware of the Air Force's process and how they move forward on stuff like this. And I think that's why you're not going to see a comment from us, is that they follow those rules.
2: Members of the public can offer comments, but they must be submitted to the Eielson Public Affairs Office no later than September 30th. Air Force officials say the pre-construction work will include site preparation like vegetation clearing, soil excavation, and filling and grading to prepare a level site for future construction. The Air Force has already been gathering data on the site for a draft environmental assessment of the project, as required by federal law. Agency officials said that work was completed in July. The officials said in an emailed response to questions that the work included delineating wetlands around the site near Spruce Lake, located east of the south end of the main runway. The email said the agency will continue analyzing the site to gather details on the potential impacts of the project on surrounding wetlands, floodplains, and animal and plant species. That data will be used as part of the process of developing the draft environmental assessment that'll be available to the public late next year. Air Force officials anticipate the project won't require a full-blown environmental impact statement, which would take more time to complete. If federal regulators agree that only a draft environmental assessment is needed, Air Force officials hope to get the microreactor built and operational in 2030. In Delta Junction, I'm Tim Ellis.
1: This summer, researchers announced they'd made a big discovery. 9 new species of deep-sea sponges off the coast of Alaska. The Alaska Desk's Katie Reuther reports that 5 of them were found in the Aleutian Islands.
4: Sean Rooney is a fish biologist with the National Oceanic and Atmospheric Administration's Alaska Fisheries Science Center. As part of NOAA's groundfish assessment program, he and his team conduct bottom trawl surveys to gather information about fishery stocks. Those trawls scoop up a variety of sea life, including sponges.
5: Sponges are basically the structural backbone of the seafloor. Think of them as underwater forests.
4: Sponges are animals without brains or organs. Rooney says they play important roles for groundfish and crab. They provide shelter, protect eggs, and concentrate food sources. Their natural defense chemicals may even have medical benefits for people. This summer, Rooney and his co-authors published 2 studies in the journal Zootaxa. They classify 9 new species of sponges taken from trawl surveys as far back as 1997. New grant funding allowed Rooney to spend the past few years working to identify these sponges. He and his collaborators use microscopes to examine the sponges' skeletons, which are made of intricate, needle-like structures called spicules. They then take DNA samples to further classify the sponges based on their genetic makeup.
5: Back in the old days, when they only looked at spicules, they were able to say, oh, we think the relationships are this to this. But now with genetics,

0: 6, you can get a much better resolution.
1: There are now 232 known sponge species in Alaska, with the Aleutian Islands recognized as a global hotspot for sponge biodiversity. Rooney says the information provides an important starting point for managing sustainable fisheries.
0: So you can't protect or manage what you haven't named and identified. And so by naming and identifying these species, it really provides essential spatial data to map these fragile seafloor habitats.
1: He says the information can also be used by resource managers to protect fish habitat. In Unalaska, I'm Katie Ruther.
2: Late last month, Kotzebue hosted the Cape Blossom Marathon. It's one of a few marathons above the Arctic Circle. The race is as unique as the Northwest Arctic, with tundra and beach running, creek crossings, and a subsistence foods potluck. Desiree Hagen biked the race and brings us this story.
3: About 25 people set out from Kotzebue's Front Street for the start of the half marathon. I'm one of them, the only biker in the race on a course of mostly dirt roads and a rocky shoreline. This year, with 49 racers, there's nearly three times more than the inaugural race last year. Two runners traveled from as far as Georgia and Florida just to participate. Hannah Atkinson is the race organizer.
4: Like, there's 20 minutes to go, and someone walks up and says, "I just heard that there were bears out of town. Is everything going to be okay?"
3: Atkinson says the Northwest Arctic Borough, who is a partner in the race, provided a village public safety officer that patrolled the beaches. No one noted any bears, but Atkinson says racers were prepared anyway.
4: We had bear sprays for the participants.
3: There were some changes this year from last year, too. A new race course this year led marathon runners across over a mile of the uneven tussocks of bear tundra.
4: That was a really challenging portion of the race. And some people really loved that challenge and thought, like, the chance to run on Arctic tundra is so unique that it's worth it. And I think some people probably were like, never again.
3: Atkinson says organizing has helped her learn more about and appreciate traditional names for the land.
4: The name for Cape Blossom is Igloogrot, and that means old beaver houses.
3: Atkinson says she learned this from Elder Willie Goodwin.
4: It was a place that they would use as a lookout for hunting, and he remembers seeing old beaver houses eroding out of the bluff.
3: She said events like the marathon allow visitors to connect at a deeper level, too. The night before the race, race volunteers hosted a community dinner with salmon and sheafish harvested locally for subsistence, with pasta, desserts, and muktuk gifted from the Nulakotuk celebration in Utqiagvik earlier this year.
4: We want to have an event and welcome people into our community on our terms, to welcome them with the history and the culture of the place, to welcome them with the special foods that we enjoy from the land.
3: Atkinson said the race is also a way to engage with how the region is changing. Along the race route, one of the participants found a mammoth tusk unearthed from an eroding shoreline.
4: That was definitely my first time seeing the treasures that are out there coming out in that lucky moment, I guess, for someone to spot it.
3: Atkinson says she's already thinking about next year, how road construction toward a proposed port site at Cape Blossom could reshape the course itself. She says, however the route might change, the goal is the same, growing the race without losing what makes it distinct. In Kotzebue, I'm Desiree Hagen.
2: And reporting in Fairbanks, I'm Shelby Herbert.

0: It's 10 minutes or so before the hour of 7 o'clock, and you're listening to Morning Edition on KUAC. Currently 43 degrees in Nenana with rain. It's 43 as well in Delta Junction and raining. 36 in Bettles with fog, mostly cloudy in Toke this hour, and 31 degrees. 38 in Northway, also mostly cloudy there. It's lightly raining in Eagle and 39 degrees, 32 in Galena and partly cloudy, 33 degrees in Nome currently with overcast skies and west winds to 10 miles per hour. Healy is currently at 39 degrees with rain falling, 37 degrees in Denali Park with light rain. And here in Fairbanks, it's 44 degrees with light rain and it's a little foggy in places. And this weather update is brought to you by Metropolitan Garage. 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Trace New York's turbulent decline and rebirth in the last decades of the 20th century. 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
1: From Marketplace in Washington, I'm Kimberly Adams. Immigrants applying for a green card could now potentially be denied if they or their children have received any kind of public benefits, like food or housing assistance, Medicaid, or free school lunch. That's under the Trump administration's new public charge rule. More than 20 states and a separate group of cities are suing to try to block the changes, which went into effect on Friday. Marketplace's Samantha Fields reports.
3: The U.S. has had some kind of public charge rule in place since the late 1800s.
4: Public charge rules say that people who are likely to be dependent on the government for their basic needs aren't eligible to immigrate permanently to the United States.
3: Julia Gillette at the Migration Policy Institute says for a long time that meant that if someone received cash assistance or if they were institutionalized on the government's dime, they wouldn't be eligible for a green card. But receiving other kinds of benefits wouldn't count against them.
4: Now the Trump administration is basically saying that individual immigration officers should have full discretion to decide what kind of public benefits use makes somebody a public charge and what doesn't count.
3: That means it's possible someone could be denied a green card if they've received any kind of public benefits, like food assistance, Medicaid, or college financial aid, or if their U.S.-born kids have. Cory Alonso Yoder at the University of Maryland School of Law says immigrants generally aren't even eligible for most public assistance in the first place. But there are lots of mixed-status families where parents aren't eligible for Medicaid or SNAP, but their kids are.
5: I think that we're going to see more people afraid to seek any kind of medical care or health assistance, food nutrition assistance for their children.
3: Because accepting that help could now count against them. I'm Samantha Fields for Marketplace.
1: Let's do the numbers. The Dow Jones Industrial Average is up 194 points. That's 0.4%. The S&P 500 is up 0.9%. And the NASDAQ is up 1.5%. The 10-year Treasury yield is down at 4.96%. Gas prices continue to rise. AAA reports the national average for a gallon of regular is now about $4.48. Diesel prices continue to set new record high nationwide. It's now at $6.51 a gallon.
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6: Christian Lawrence played with Legos when he was young. Today, the founder of Rise Modular is now
7: involved with sort of life-size Lego pieces, so to speak.
6: Rise, and its approximately 200 workers, build multifamily apartments in a factory in rural Owatonna, Minnesota. 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
7: We're building three-dimensional, six-sided module that has all the finishes, kitchens, bathrooms finished, and then stacking these pieces like Legos. All the finishes are completed inside the factory before they arrive to the site.
6: Inside the factory, workers swarm over a number of large wood frame containers with spaces cut out for windows and doors. Think apartment units at various stages of construction. Lawrence points at a long passageway.
7: So this will be the corridor of the apartment building. You can see unit on either side of the corridor.
6: Rise operates primarily in the Midwest, Rocky Mountains, and increasingly the West Coast. We step inside one of the apartment units nearing the end of the assembly line.
7: You can see the sink is in. We're about to install the plumbing fixtures, faucet. Backsplash just got grouted. Appliances are in.
6: The promise of factory-built housing is that the efficiencies gained from using mass production techniques will lower costs and improve quality. Lawrence says factory construction is about 30 to 50% faster compared to traditional on-site methods. He says it also generates less waste and prices are about 5 to 10% lower.
8: You've got the efficiency of factory building, and that's true for manufactured housing and modular housing.
6: Rachel Siegel is with the Housing Policy Initiative at Pew Charitable Trusts. She says one aim of recent federal legislation, the bipartisan 21st Century Road to Housing Act, is to encourage factory construction.
8: For modular, it's going to allow for some study from HUD to think about how developments can be made.
6: For example, the Department of Housing and Urban Development will look into the benefit of creating a federal standard building code for modular housing. As for manufactured homes, those built and finished inside a factory to federal standards, Siegel says the big change is eliminating the requirement that they must have a permanent steel frame for transport.
8: That's going to allow manufactured homes to be built in more flexible designs, reduce waste, and lower the cost even a little bit more.
6: Factory-built housing, manufactured and modular, could help relieve the severe lack of housing options. However, much more needs to be done before factory-built homes join the mainstream. The new federal housing law is a step in that direction. For Marketplace, I'm Chris Farrell.
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10: And a good morning to you at 6:59. It looks like it's 28.5 degrees out there, kind of frosty here in Galena today. It's going to be a sunny one, though. We'll see a high today somewhere in the mid-40 range. Or tonight, cloudy conditions rolling back in with a low of 33 degrees. Tomorrow looks like mid-40s and mid-30s over Tuesday night. Don't see any rain in the forecast here, but we'll see, you know. It's 39 this morning in Tanana, I see. It's cloudy, gradually becoming sunny, though, through the day with a high of 44. For tonight, a partly cloudy one with a low, chilly at 28 degrees. For tomorrow, increasing clouds and a high 40 to 45. And get down around 30 Tuesday night with a chance of rain and possibly, you know. Hey, it's St. Mary's, 30 and foggy this morning. Partly sunny conditions coming at you too today and a high of low to mid 40s. See a 10% chance of rain later on, cloudy overnight, low in the mid 30s. For tomorrow, highs in the mid 40s. And Tuesday, looking at cloudy conditions in St. Mary's.
11: Good morning. More than 100 leaders will be at the UN this week for an annual summit. How effective can the United Nations be in a divided world? We hear from a former Deputy Secretary General on Morning Edition from NPR News. Correspondent calls diesel the literal fuel for the economy. Its cost hit record highs, making lots of things more expensive. I'm Steve Inske.
12: And I'm Michelle Martin. We drill down into how that's showing up in farmers' day-to-day operations. Also, some former Biden officials now say they would have handled the war in Gaza differently. A new book outlines who they were listening to and who they weren't. It is Monday, September 21st. On this day in 1981, the Senate unanimously confirmed Sandra Day O'Connor to the Supreme Court, the first woman to serve on the High Court. News is next.
13: Live from NPR News in Washington, I'm Korva Coleman. The TV news organizations that pool their resources to record the president and the White House have agreed to stop covering White House events. They're citing President Trump's decision to ban three media organizations, CNN, MS Now, and Politico. All three organizations are suing the government over the ban. NPR's David Folkenflik says now the TV pool says it won't cover the White House.
14: This morning, the White House sends out guidance about who's going to be the pool. It was CNN's turn. There's nobody listed. Why is that? Well, the other networks have said, essentially, we're not going to step up and fill the gap if you're tossing out CNN. A strike against one of us is a strike against all of us. And notably, Fox News fully embracing that. Its White House reporter is, or chief White House reporter, Jackie Heinrich, is the head of the White House Correspondents Association. She's made clear also that she sees this as a violation of First Amendment rights.
13: NPR's David Folkenflik reporting. The cost of fuel continues to skyrocket. AAA says the average price of diesel is more than $6.50 a gallon. Farmers are seeing increasing financial pain. John Boyd Jr. is the founder and president of the National Black Farmers Association. He's in Southwest Virginia. Boyd says the cost to fill up his tractors has nearly doubled.
15: But we're not going to make it like this because this administration has really taken farmers to a place where they've never been in this country. Mm-hmm. From the price of commodities such as corn, wheat, and soybeans, the corn is $5 a bushel. So there isn't any room to make up or add anything to it like a lot of people would think. That's the price that I'm selling corn for. And then I have to come up with the money to put this diesel fuel in there, right at $1,000 every time I fill up.
13: He spoke to NPR's Morning Edition. Turkey says it's ready to provide Saudi Arabia with military help following missile strikes on the Saudi capital by Iranian-backed Houthi rebels based in Yemen. NPR's Hadil Alshalchi reports a defense pact was signed last month by Turkey, Saudi Arabia, and Pakistan.
16: In a press conference, Turkish Foreign Minister Hakan Fidan said Saudi Arabia may require, quote, military assistance, especially on, quote, some technical issues. Fidan said Turkey was ready to assist with those needs, but didn't outline exactly what they may be. Some experts say it could involve air defense systems. In August, Saudi Arabia and Turkey, along with Pakistan, signed a pact called the Mecca Joint Defense Agreement. It features a provision similar to NATO's Article 5 that an attack on one country is an attack on all and a promise to share defense intelligence. Turkey is also a NATO member with its second largest military. Fidan has previously cautioned Saudi Arabia not to get dragged into the U.S. war with Iran.
13: You're listening to NPR. Treasury Secretary Scott Bessent says the U.S. and China are talking about setting up an official dialogue about artificial intelligence. The idea is to allow both countries to communicate about AI-related incidents involving national security. This comes ahead of this week's meeting between President Trump and Chinese President Xi. Officials in Austin, Texas, say that ICE agents shot and seriously wounded a Hispanic motorist yesterday. The man was taken to the hospital. The Department of Homeland Security says he is in federal custody and will be deported. There's no word on why he was shot or if federal agents have taken him out of the hospital. The brown bears of Alaska's Katmai National Park and Preserve are massive, and starting tomorrow, they'll face off in the annual Fat Bear Week competition. They're vying to become the weightiest champion. From Alaska Public Media, Ava White prepared this report.
17: The Katmai National Park bears are global celebrities, and Fat Bear Week is about celebrating how plump the animals get from feasting on massive sockeye salmon runs. On Tuesday, 16 rotund rivals will square off in a bracket-style competition for the title of fattest bear. Sarah Bruce is a park ranger at Katmai.
18: There is no such thing as too fat of a bear. The fatter a bear is, the healthier that bear is.
17: The 16 heavyset hopefuls will face off in the competition, which opens for online voting at fatbearweek.org Tuesday and runs through September 29th. For NPR News, I'm Ava White in Anchorage.
13: And I'm Corva Coleman, NPR News in Washington.
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0: 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Sunrise today will be at 7:31 a.m. Sunset tonight at 7:54 p.m. That gives us 12 hours and 23 minutes of the sun above the horizon, a loss of 6 minutes and 34 seconds from yesterday. And the autumnal equinox is tomorrow. We have a waxing gibbous moon currently at 74% illumination. The full moon will be on Saturday.
21: 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I'm Michelle Martin.
11: And I'm Steve Inskeep. Many of the world's political leaders gather in New York this week for the UN General Assembly. President Trump will speak there tomorrow and will drop in on the city's mayor, Zohran Mamdani, today. So, New Yorkers, your traffic for the week is already ruined. CNN was set to be part of the news media pool with the president today, but was removed after Trump banned the network, along with MS Now and Politico, from White House coverage. They're suing. The UN meeting is the last for Secretary General Antonio Guterres. So what can world leaders get done? NPR's Michelle Kellerman reports.
22: Antonio Guterres says he's not ready to look back on his 10 years as Secretary General. There's just too much to do with Russia's war against Ukraine in its fifth year and the U.S.-Israeli war against Iran upending global trade.
23: The only path forward is de-escalation, diplomacy, and dialogue.
22: But the Security Council set up in the aftermath of World War II is divided, and big powers are not leading by example. So the Secretary General says other countries feel they can do what they want.
23: And that impunity has created this environment in which we see more and more countries violating international law, more and more countries violating human rights law, and doing it in total impunity.
24: Guterres has spent a decade swimming against the tide of global history.
22: That's Richard Gowen, Director for Global Issues and Institutions at the International Crisis Group, a think tank focused on conflict prevention. He says Guterres has served during a period of fragmentation in global affairs, even as he's tried to keep the world focused on challenges from climate change to artificial intelligence.
24: In some ways, he has been defending the idea of international cooperation, almost after it's too late.
22: About 120 leaders are gathering at the United Nations this week, but Gowen does not expect any major breakthroughs on the conflicts in the Persian Gulf or Ukraine, conflicts that have global implications. The leaders of India and South Africa are expected to skip this year, and China's Xi Jinping, who has only once attended the General Assembly in person, will skip again this year, even though he's expected at the White House on Thursday.
24: There's going to be a bit of a split-screen moment, because on the one hand, you're going to have the leaders of China and the US meeting in Washington, and then on the other hand, you're going to have leaders of smaller countries continuing to give speeches in a pretty empty General Assembly hall. And I think that in itself could actually send a bit of a message about where power really lies.
22: The Trump administration withdrew from the UN's World Health Organization and an international agreement to combat climate change. It also dismisses the UN's Sustainable Development Goals as part of a globalist agenda. But after dismantling the U.S. Agency for International Development, the Trump administration has committed several billion dollars to the UN Office on Humanitarian Affairs. It's run by Tom Fletcher, who's been posting videos online ahead of the UN high-level week.
2: Our trolls call us weak, incompetent, divided. But every time you hear someone attack us, ask yourself why they want a world in which the United Nations is weaker.
22: In this video, Fletcher walks around the Security Council, calling for, in his words, reform with ambition.
2: The UN was not a ship that was built to stay in harbor. These are times of greed, indifference, selfishness, recklessness. And the UN was built for times like these.
22: And he's hoping the UN's high-level week will live up to that. Michelle Kellerman, NPR News.
21: Let's take a closer look at the state of the United Nations with someone who knows the place from the inside. That's Mark Malik Brown. He served as Deputy Secretary General of the UN in 2006, among several other positions there. He's also co-host of The World's Toughest Job. That's a podcast series on the challenges facing the next Secretary General. He's on the line from South Africa. Good morning. Thank you for joining us.
3: Good morning, Michelle.
21: So as we heard, the UN is increasingly seen as ineffective. What do you think?
3: Well, look, the UN is in many ways a mirror held up to the state of the world. And therefore, when the world is divided and when you have an extraordinary level of conflicts at the moment, there are 65 interstate conflicts, more than at any time since the end of the Second World War. When you have that kind of fragmented world, you know, the UN reflects it. And occasionally, under great leadership, it can get a step or two better than the state of the world it represents. But it is always tied to that. It's limited by the condition of the world more generally, let me put it that way.
21: Are there any particular issues in which you think the UN has actually done something to ease the suffering caused by these many conflicts that perhaps we're not aware of?
3: It's gotten a pretty sorry record. I mean, I think many of us who are veterans of the organization, while we recognize the difficulty for the UN Secretary General and his team to make headway on the superpower conflicts, Iran and the Middle East or Ukraine, you know, we're frustrated that we're not seeing progress on what are in some ways second-tier conflicts, although in some cases even more deadly in terms of loss of life. And notable on that list is Sudan, which, you know, has a lot of regional actors who are stoking that conflict. But it is one where the right kind of determined diplomacy that brings the players together, you know, could make a real difference. And we just don't see that happening. So, you know, I think everybody's looking to this General Assembly and the likely election of a new Secretary General as a pretty important watershed moment.
21: I think just speaking of this for people who aren't perhaps not aware, I mean, that crisis in Sudan is deemed to have caused perhaps the world's worst humanitarian crisis, with, you know, millions of people displaced both internally and externally, with really no sort of national actors committed to making any progress there that we are hearing. So let's talk about the leadership at the UN. Mr. Guterres' term is ending. Is it fair to say that the lack of progress over these many conflicts is in part due to failures of leadership on his end?
3: Well, partly, but it's also the gridlock in the Security Council. But I think what all of us who are concerned about this selection of the next Secretary General believe is that with a gridlocked Security Council and a General Assembly, which is just too big to play any kind of real executive role, it has 193 member states, that does create space for a creative Secretary General, a diplomatically creative one, who can see where the overlaps are between the position of different countries and seize on them and drive some kind of diplomatic process forward and get mediations going. And it's that lack of engagement and energy which has been frustrating. And I think, you know, if a new Secretary General can then put some early wins on the scoreboard, she or he will build a momentum and an authority which then allows them to tackle some of the bigger crises. And the first 100 days or so of a new Secretary General will be critical, because it'll give a chance where there's world attention on that individual and the UN more generally to really turn the ship around and show that there is still energy in the old body yet.
21: As briefly as you can, are there leading candidates for the job? And do they, in your opinion, have the skill set that would be needed to try to get those early wins?
3: Well, at the moment, there are seven candidates, and the two who are leading, Rebecca Grinspan of Costa Rica, a longtime UN official and veteran, and Carolyn Rodriguez-Burkitt, a former foreign minister of Guyana, who's a favorite with permanent representatives, of whom she's been one in New York. Both these two are viewed by UN insiders as very capable, decent individuals with a high level of integrity. But there is a suspicion that we probably haven't yet seen the likely winner in the race at the moment, that there are probably still more candidates to enter, and because neither of these two or the other candidates have yet ignited enthusiasm.
21: All right. That is former UN Deputy Secretary General Mark Malik Brown. Mr. Malik Brown, thank you so much.
3: Thank you, Michelle.
11: We're also following this story. The Department of Homeland Security is investigating a federal immigration agent's shooting of a man in Austin, Texas. He's a Venezuelan immigrant, and he was wounded, sparking protests. And we have a report from KUT's Moz Bouchel.
4: The shooting took place Sunday afternoon during a traffic stop. The man, 28-year-old Wilber Rafael Garces Perez, was initially transported to the hospital, where he was reported to be in serious but stable condition. Homeland Security later identified Garces Perez as a Venezuelan national with a, quote, final order of removal. Nidavia Bolaños operates a paleteria, or popsicle shop, near the intersection of 183 and Anderson Square, where it happened. She says just before 1 p.m. on Sunday, she heard gunshots. When she went outside, she saw how masked agents removed a man from his car while bleeding from his back. And I said to ICE, why'd you do this? This is an injustice, what you're doing. And he didn't say anything. He stayed quiet, she told me. Word of what happened spread as videos of the shooting and its aftermath were shared on social media. Police, ICE, and public safety agents had put up crime scene tape and gathered under the highway overpass where the shooting happened. Across the frontage road, protesters chanted, asesino, murderer, and lock him up.
5: A lot of people seem to believe that the ICE agent that shot this man earlier today here is still in a vehicle.
4: Maria Arisa was one of the hundreds who heard about the shooting and came to voice her outrage.
6: We're tired of this racial profiling. We're tired of ICE, you know, coming after our workers. I have a child who's dark-skinned, and I'm scared that he's going to be racial profiled and he's going to get shot.
4: As police started to leave the scene, the crowd pressed forward, some throwing water bottles or rocks. The police responded with pepper spray and retreated until all officers reached their vehicles and drove away, leaving a helicopter circling above. Later Sunday evening, Garces Perez's lawyer said her client had been released from the hospital and moved into ICE custody. She said neither she nor his family knew where he was being held. In a statement posted on social media, the Department of Homeland Security said he was in stable condition and is in federal custody pending removal. For NPR News, I'm Moz Bouchel in Austin.
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10: Well, good morning. I got 7:19 on my clock here on Monday, September 21st. The Yukon Wireless this time brought to you by Ruby Marine, also by the City of Galena. The Galena City School District, the United States Bureau of Indian Affairs, the Alaska Community Foundation, with Loudoun Tribal Council, Nalato Tribal Council too, with Tanana Chiefs Conference, Galena Coffee Shop, and Alexander Lake Bed and Breakfast. You know, it's 28 degrees out there this morning. We're just sub-freezing level to start our Monday. But you know, it's going to be a clear, sunny one. It's going to be really bright out there, just like us. Hooslea looking at clear skies today in 28 degrees, 27 in Caltag and clear. Looks like Ruby also starting with some, you know, bluish, blackish skies out there right now. The light is starting to come up a bit. It's 29. Tanana a little warmer at 39 degrees. Cloudy conditions still persisting above them for now. You also are going to get some sun today, though. It looks like pretty clear in Nalato, too, at 30. We have Koyukuk reporting clear in 29. It's looking mostly cloudy still in Hughes in 27 degrees, I'm told, and it's still cloudy in Allakaket at 30, although we should all see some sun today, I think. Over there in St. Mary's, 30 and foggy. In Fairbanks, it's raining on them at 44 degrees. Getting down to Anchorage, I see a cloudy morning on a Monday and a 49-degree current temp. Over to our Yukon Wireless, or first of all, got to talk about Sable over there at the Alaska Department of Fish and Game office. She's got it open right now, 11:30 to 4, Monday through Thursday, although not today. Just not today. She'll be open bright and early tomorrow. They're closed today, but you can call the office bright and early tomorrow at 907-656-1345. Don't forget to vote, my friends. I'm going to keep harping on you about it. You know, absentee voting is definitely a valid option, either in person or by mail. Vote early. If you're not going to be around October 6th, we need as many votes as possible on that Galena municipal election, you know. That's where the totals are low, obviously, so every vote really makes a difference in those races. So make sure yours is in there. I must insist. Residents of Nalato are still requesting help from communities downriver in the search for Al Peters' remains. They've been searching for some time with no success. I haven't heard any difference, so I'm still talking about it occasionally here. There's a thank you message from Nalato, and as always, we express our sincere condolences for your loss in Nalato. The youth group has started up again, you know. Amanda Martin is getting it together over on Gila campus every Wednesday, 7 to 9, for the middle and high school students. Great opportunity to get them out of the house, you know. It's games, songs, and a Bible lesson with Amanda, and her number is 907-521-1155. They're helping your kids navigate the in-between, too. You know, that journey into adulthood can be a rough one. You know, just making the decisions going forward can be tough for somebody still in their teens. And they need a little help with that, putting some options in front of them over at Tanana Chiefs Conference. Dallas Stevens, the case manager, will help them at 907-452-8251. Extension 6108, QR code under education section at the Yukon Wireless. Fishing and hunting information includes an announcement from the Alaska Department of Fish and Game's Subsistence Salmon Harvest Survey. That'll be here in Galena October 7th, 8th, and 9th. They're counting the fish, asking the questions, sharing knowledge, learn about research, relay your subsistence needs to the ADF&G. They are also hiring a community assistant for these surveys. If you're interested, contact Adeline at the Yukon River Drainage Fisheries Association at 907-944-1761 or email her at adeline@yukonsalmon.org or hit the QR code. Those are becoming more and more common on the wireless. You know, we like that. Makes it so easy. Just float the phone. There you go. A reminder from our friends at Gunnyu Limited, shareholders and descendants must apply for a timber use permit to harvest timber on Gunnyu lands. Non-shareholder residents of the community are not permitted. Commercial guiding activities are also not allowed, and non-shareholders are not permitted to hunt on Gunnyu lands either. Visit www.gunnyu.com for more information on land management policies and applications, or call them at 888-656-1606. That Predator Harvest Incentive Program is open, too, through April 30th. Hunters and trappers, be advised, the Loudoun Tribe paying tribal members $500 for each legally harvested wolf taken. And, of course, the wolf remains the property of the hunter or trapper. Predator Harvest Incentive Forms available 8 to 4 at Loudoun and need to be verified by a current council member, too. Call the office at 331-0347 to find out more. Hunting season still going on for a few more days through Friday. Friday's the big last day, the 25th of September, so you do have a few more chances to get out there if you haven't already bagged a moose. now would be the time, I think, you know, which you don't need me to tell you that, but, you know, you need to go to hunt.alaska.gov around the Galena RM-834 area to get your permit. Also, the Galena office will be open again tomorrow morning, bright and early. The kayak hook controlled use area moose season also running through the 25th, and the RM-832 permits only available at the Koyukuk check station or at vendors in Hooslia and Hughes. Other zones around our area, Unit 21, 24, and 18, are also detailed at the Yukon Wireless. Lots of information for you. For the fishermen and fisherwomen out there, too, you know, we're up to 22 fall fisheries announcements from the Alaska Department of Fish and Game. We've had an audio message talking about the recent opening for subsistence fishing. So, you know, before it freezes, you do have opportunities to get out there and fill the freezer. More information, of course, at the Yukon Wireless webpage. We are at KIYU.com. Always got to take care of yourself out there. You only get one, so get on over to the Edgar Nolner Health Center. Make your appointment today, either for appointments in the office or emergencies. All one number nowadays. It's 888-753-9889. The dental hygienist will be in town this week. That's Barbara Sylvester. Call the Edgar Nolner Health Center front desk to have your name added to her request list. She's in town through Friday starting today, so great opportunity to get yourself cleaned up. She'll also be back in February and May. Those dates are posted. We have September visiting providers. It looks like Anitha Peterson is flying back into town starting today. She's a nice lady. You know, I saw her myself. She'll take good care of you. You should talk to them over there at the Edgar Nolner Health Center and take advantage of the medical facility in your local village, wherever you hear me. I really want you to take care of yourself out there. You know, do what you need to do and get healthy, my friends. It'll feel good to you. The dental visits are also set for the winter. Check them out, September through April. Lots of opportunities. No excuses now. Make the healthy moves. If you're having trouble with substance abuse of any kind out there, the Many Hands Care Coordination Team at Tanana Chiefs Conference can help you. The Addiction Services team will talk to you today about that and help you not only get yourself off of the substances again, but help you get back on your feet, too. Tanana Chiefs Conference. It's the Desiree Dan is the intake coordinator at 452-8251, extension 3847. That's 452-8251, extension 3847. Get that down, or if you know somebody who could use the help, get it down for them, you know. Behavioral health also available. The Systems of Care program currently specifically serving the Koyukuk subregion. Systems of Care is here to walk alongside you. Make that call now. It's the same number, 452-8251. The extension there for the Systems of Care program is 6781. All kinds of family help is available at Tanana Chiefs Conference. If you want to become a resource family, that is a family that provides foster care, kinship care, or adoption, there are online and telephone meetings all winter long. The next one, it looks like it's coming up September, no, make that October 7th via Zoom. There's an October 15th meeting via telephone as well, if you don't have access to the internet. 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Think about it. I am going to scroll down to, Doyon. You know, they're still looking for nominations for four positions on the board of directors that'll be elected in March. Head on over to www.doyon.com. Find out more about that. Get your nominations in by October 5th. Fill out that form, you know, show some leadership. There it is. While hunting season is still going on, please make sure that you don't dispose of animal carcasses in the city dumpsters or anywhere else in the community. You know, it draws in the bears. So animal remains need to be taken out to the animal carcass pit at the landfill for proper disposal. We really appreciate you on that, you know. You know. Hey, the Resilient Alaska Youth Program currently looking for new community partners and youth activity coordinators across Alaska. 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And once again, you're voting I have to insist on that. It's coming up October 6th and also in November on the 3rd, I believe. And that's the big one, of course. We're going to get down to job opportunities. You know, this section has been really active lately, the Loudoun Tribe inviting qualified professional engineering firms to submit proposals to prepare complete plans, specifications, and estimates for construction of the Galena Dyke Road Restoration and Improvement Project. The Loudoun Tribe's request for proposals is intended for distribution to firms with demonstrated experience in remote interior Alaska civil works, flood protection embankments, airport-adjacent facilities, permafrost and cold region geotechnics, and also federal aid tribal transportation projects. Alvin Williams is the Loudoun Tribal Transportation Coordinator. His cover letter, very detailed cover letter on the project. Snatch that up and then call him. That's 331-0347. The City of Galena seeking qualified applicants for a full-time public works maintenance worker and driver position. That deadline is today on that. Close of business today. So if you're thinking about it, stop thinking and act. 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That position performs a variety of essential public works duties, including water and sewer services, building maintenance, and general public works maintenance and related duties. Again, job description available. Deadline is close of business today at the City of Galena. The Loudoun Tribe of Galena still seeking a tribal victims program manager to manage their victims of crime grant and programs. That deadline, Friday, October 2nd, 4 p.m. at the tribal office in person or email office@loudountribe.com, and you'll find out more at loudountribe.com about that program. 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Looking for you. 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SHS for lunch has pretzels and cheese with carrot sticks, graham crackers, and more fruit cups. We have hot oatmeal this morning with sausage on the menu over at Gila as well for breakfast. Very hearty. Looks like chicken patty sandwiches, french fries, broccoli, and the salad and fruit bar, thanks to Ms. Dory, right up there for lunch. For dinner, it's shepherd's pie with fried chicken, steamed veggies, scalloped potatoes, and rice. Tonight at Gila. Currently 28 degrees and pretty steady out there so far today. Some sunshine coming, though, and bring us up into some mid-40s. For tonight, a low of 33 under a cloudy sky rolling in tonight. No mention of rain in the forecast for Tuesday, Wednesday, but there'll be cloudy days with highs in the mid to upper 40s. Heading over to Tanana, mostly cloudy and 39 degrees. It's going to become sunny pretty soon with a high of 44 here today. It'll be partly cloudy tonight in Tanana with a low of 28. Increasing clouds again tomorrow, though, with a high 40 to 45. You'll see a chance of precipitation over Tuesday night of 20% and the low of 30. Looks like St. Mary's starting in the fog at 30 degrees. Partly sunny skies coming away and coming right up and a high of 40 to 45. Mostly cloudy again tonight. There'll be a low tonight in the mid-30s and a high tomorrow 45. It'll be up around 36 degrees for Tuesday night and Wednesday night, too, with rain bouncing back by Thursday out there in St. Mary's. Thank you for tuning in there today. You've got me at wireless@kiyu.com. If you have anything new to add, you let me know. No matter where you can hear me, this space is yours. Use it. Back to the news, and I'll be back at 8 o'clock. The Fairbanks station will be joining in, KRFF as well. We'll talk to the big crowd and deliver the news and a little tunes, a few tunes coming your way here. So take care. All right. Have a great Monday.
1: We've got some goodies for you on this week's Retro Cocktail Hour, including the exotic sounds of Martin Denny, Bing Crosby Goes Hawaiian, and

0: KUAC's Tim Ellis reports the so-called microreactor would provide backup electricity and heat for the base.
1: Ever since the 1950s, a 20-megawatt coal-fired heat and power plant has provided energy for Eielson. But if all goes according to plan, the base would be the first U.S. military installation to be powered, at least partly, by a 5-megawatt microreactor. The Air Force's proposed site is located near wetlands, so the agency must first ask for public comment on the project, as required by federal law.
2: This is kind of standard procedure for construction in the interior. There's a lot of wetlands in Alaska, and you know, I'm sure that they're following the Clean Water Act and they're going through that process. And so, no, I'm not aware of any concerns with anyone in our agency.
1: Jeff Durham is the director of the Salcha Delta Soil and Water Conservation District. He says his agency is aware of the project, but isn't involved in it. And he says his office probably won't submit comments on it because federal agencies generally comply with federal laws.
2: We're aware of the Air Force's process and how they move forward on stuff like this. And I think that's why you're not going to see a comment from us, is that they follow those rules.
1: Members of the public can offer comments, but they must be submitted to the Eielson Public Affairs Office no later than September 30th. Air Force officials say the pre-construction work will include site preparation like vegetation clearing, soil excavation, and filling and grading to prepare a level site for future construction. The Air Force has already been gathering data on the site for a draft environmental assessment of the project, as required by federal law. Agency officials said that that work was completed in July. The officials said in an emailed response to questions that the work included delineating wetlands around the site near Spruce Lake, located east of the south end of the main runway. The email said the agency will continue analyzing the site to gather details on the potential impacts of the project on surrounding wetlands, floodplains, and animal and plant species. That data will be used as part of the process of developing the draft environmental assessment that'll be available to the public late next year. Air Force officials anticipate the project won't require a full-blown environmental impact statement, which would take more time to complete. If federal regulators agree that only a draft environmental assessment is needed, Air Force officials hope to get the microreactor built and operational in 2030. In Delta Junction, I'm Tim Ellis.
0: This summer, researchers announced they'd made a big discovery. 9 new species of deep-sea sponges off the coast of Alaska. The Alaska Desk's Katie Reuther reports that 5 of them were found in the Aleutian Islands.
3: Sean Rooney is a fish biologist with the National Oceanic and Atmospheric Administration's Alaska Fisheries Science Center. As part of NOAA's Groundfish Assessment Program, he and his team conduct bottom trawl surveys to gather information about fishery stocks. Those trawls scoop up a variety of sea life, including sponges.
4: Sponges are basically the structural backbone of the seafloor. Think of them as underwater forests.
3: Sponges are animals without brains or organs. Rooney says they play important roles for groundfish and crab. They provide shelter, protect eggs, and concentrate food sources. Their natural defense chemicals may even have medical benefits for people. This summer, Rooney and his co-authors published 2 studies in the journal Zootaxa. They classify 9 new species of sponges taken from trawl surveys as far back as 1997. New grant funding allowed Rooney to spend the past few years working to identify these sponges. He and his collaborators use microscopes to examine the sponge's skeletons, which are made of intricate, needle-like structures called spicules. They then take DNA samples to further classify the sponges based on their genetic makeup.
4: Back in the old days, when they only looked at spicules, they were able to say, oh, we think the relationships are this to this. But now with genetics, you can get a much better resolution.
3: There are now 232 known sponge species in Alaska, with the Aleutian Islands recognized as a global hotspot for sponge biodiversity. Rooney says the information provides an important starting point for managing sustainable fisheries.
4: So you can't protect or manage what you haven't named and identified. And so by naming and identifying these species, it really provides essential spatial data to map these fragile seafloor habitats.
3: He says the information can also be used by resource managers to protect fish habitat. And on Alaska, I

0: Katie Reuther.
1: Late last month, Kotzebue hosted the Cape Blossom Marathon. It's one of a few marathons above the Arctic Circle. The race is as unique as the Northwest Arctic, with tundra and beach running, creek crossings, and a subsistence foods potluck. Desiree Hagen biked the race and brings us this story.
2: About 25 people set out from Kotzebue's Front Street for the start of the half marathon. I'm one of them, the only biker in the race on a course of mostly dirt roads and a rocky shoreline. This year, with 49 racers, there's nearly three times more than the inaugural race last year. Two runners traveled from as far as Georgia and Florida just to participate. Hannah Adkinson is the race organizer.
3: Like, there's 20 minutes to go, and someone walks up and says, "I just heard that there were bears out of town. Is everything going to be okay?"
2: Adkinson says the Northwest Arctic Borough, who is a partner in the race, provided a village public safety officer that patrolled the beaches. No one noted any bears, but Adkinson says racers were prepared anyway.
3: We had bear sprays for the participants.
2: There were some changes this year from last year, too. A new race course this year led marathon runners across over a mile of the uneven tussocks of bear tundra.
3: That was a really challenging portion of the race. And some people really loved that challenge and thought, like, the chance to run on Arctic tundra is so unique that it's worth it. And I think some people probably were like, never again.
2: Adkinson says organizing has helped her learn more about and appreciate traditional names for the land.
3: The name for Cape Blossom is Igloogrot, and that means old beaver houses.
2: Adkinson says she learned this from Elder Willie Goodwin.
3: It was a place that they would use as a lookout for hunting, and he remembers seeing old beaver houses eroding out of the bluff.
2: She said events like the marathon allow visitors to connect at a deeper level, too. The night before the race, race volunteers hosted a community dinner with salmon and sheafish harvested locally for subsistence, with pasta, desserts, and muktuk gifted from the Nulakotuk celebration in Utqiagvik earlier this year.
3: We want to have an event and welcome people into our community on our terms, to welcome them with the history and the culture of the place, to welcome them with the special foods that we enjoy from the land.
2: Adkinson said the race is also a way to engage with how the region is changing. Along the race route, one of the participants found a mammoth tusk unearthed from an eroding shoreline.
3: That was definitely my first time seeing the treasures that are out there coming out in that lucky moment, I guess, for someone to spot it.
2: Adkinson says she's already thinking about next year, how road construction toward a proposed port site at Cape Blossom could reshape the course itself. She says, however the route might change, the goal is the same, growing the race without losing what makes it distinct. In Kotzebue, I'm Desiree Hagen.
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0: 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Not sure where to start? Fear not, we have your hiking guide to get you started. Next time you're now.
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2: Artist and naturalist Mark Ross ventures into the rain and finds a treat on this edition of Refuge Sounds and Sights.
3: September 4th, 10 a.m., 44 degrees Fahrenheit, rain, drizzly rain. Can you hear it? On the indoor speaker, can you hear the chickadees? Yesterday, September 3rd, dawned bright and beautiful. Blue sky, sun, and there was a flock of the diminutive songbirds, a flock, maybe a dozen of the diminutive ruby-crowned kinglets moving through the forest. Oh, it was a great opportunity. But I pushed the wrong button. It was just a simple button, and I pushed it incorrectly. Missed the whole thing. The flocks are moving through the forest. Perhaps when it clears up, some will move again. But fall is rapidly progressing. The flocks are moving away, away from the interior. Listen to the rain. Should I go out and try this? September 4, lightly raining. There's a few chickadees. I'm going to go out without the parabola, without the dish, because the rain would be hitting the dish. So I've got the mic clipped on a ski pole. There's no snow yet, but it could happen soon. Whoa, mist, thick mist. Let's see how this works. Yesterday I missed the big flock. It was a big flock of the tiny kinglets. Ruby Crown Kinglets moving through, vocalizing, doing the subtle shortens fall song. Not a full song. Let's see. Got my big rubber boots on, walking through the understory of the forest. So I don't know how effective this recording is because I don't have a dish to form the focusing parabola of sound. Mist in the air, not really a falling rain, but a lot of rain dripping off the birches. Oh, what do I see? What do I see here? My favorite fall fruit, the abundant fruit of fall. Easily within grasp, so much of it. But so many people ignore this, I think. So many people ignore it, even though it's so abundant and right at reach. It's always growing right about 3 to 4 feet high. And you can find it just about anywhere. In the forest, in the cityscape even. Boy, I hope this recording's working because I'm getting all dripped on. Subtly sweet fruit. Easy within reach. What could it be? Of course, it's not a blueberry, not a cloudberry. Brighter than a cloudberry. Does that help identify it, listener? Brighter than a cloudberry. The best is deep burgundy red. What could it be? It's fun to pick. It's deep burgundy red. That's the skin color. The gooey fruit. This'll give it away. The gooey fruit is orange. Well, using the term fruit could be deceptive because, well, it is fruit-like. It's the covering of the seed pod of the plant. And you've guessed it by now, listener. It's the fruit of the rose hip. Subtly sweet. Takes a bit of practice, but it's a good fruit to eat leisurely. Leisurely moving through the woods. Get the deepest, darkest, reddish ones. I say burgundy. Is that a color? Name of a color? Yes, just walk and pick. And it's so, so abundant. Easy to find. What right within reach. Sort of fun, too. You pick it. You spit out the sepal. You take the orange. You eat the orange fleshy part. And spit out the seed pod. plant more roses. So abundant. And I did see a few days ago, as I was leisurely eating the rose hips, a single blossom, a single bright blossom in the sun, and a big rose bush. Well, you can hear the rain now. We will have some more sunny, warmish days well into September, maybe even October. But the ski pole I'm holding reminds me that the snow is coming.
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Currently 43 degrees in Nenana with rain. It's also raining in Delta Junction and 42. Foggy in Bettles with 35 degrees. 33 in Toke this hour with cloudy skies. It's 34 in Northway and mostly cloudy. Eagle has 37 degrees with cloudy skies, partly cloudy in Galena and 32 degrees. Nome is 33 and overcast, west winds to 12 miles per hour. Healy is currently 39 degrees with rain, 37 degrees in Denali Park with light rain. And here in Fairbanks, there's light rain and some fog, and it's 43 degrees. 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

Whoops. Hit the wrong button. Well, I'm all discombobulated over here because a whole bunch of my temperatures have gone away here. My regional weather roundup, yeehaw, is coming up blank right now, so I'm not going to have everybody. But here in Galena, we're looking at 28 degrees and a clear blue sky above us at the moment. It sure does look nice out there as the light comes up. And let's see, where else am I? Tanana has 38 degrees showing and an overcast sky, which is supposed to turn partly sunny here pretty soon. St. Mary's says clear and 32 over in that direction. We have Nolato saying partly cloudy and 30 so far this Monday. It's 29 in Koyukuk with periodic cloud cover. Over in Hughes, I'm seeing 26 degrees and mostly cloudy conditions. Over in Allakaket, it's remaining cloudy there too at 30. In Fairbanks, I'm seeing light rain falling on this Monday morning at 44 degrees. You got a pretty good chance of that off and on throughout the day. Over in Nenana, same story. It's raining at 42 right now. In Circle and Fort Yukon, it looks like 40 and light rain falling and with a mist on the side. And in Tok, starting with a beautiful day over there at 34 degrees, although a cloudy sky is predicted later on. It's Brad Paisley right here, teaming up with Alabama on KIYU and KRFF.

0: Mamus, Moses. Sit down on a Mamus. Make it count, son. About 45 minutes southeast to Tippecanoe, Louisiana.
1: It's Jerry Reed. Son. Hey, you know, it's 28 degrees, and it's not moving just yet, but it's supposed to warm up a little bit under the sun here in Galena. Looks like we're going to see 44 by the end of the day, and then slipping back down to a chilly 33 degrees overnight tonight. But the cloud cover coming back, and it will be a cloudy Tuesday, Wednesday. No chance of rain listed with a high mid to upper 40s Tuesday and Wednesday here in Galena. Checking out Tanana, overcast and 38 degrees. Partly sunny skies are going to win out your Monday on the high in the mid-40s. For tonight, chilly. It's going to be down about 28 over there in Tanana tonight. Increasing clouds tomorrow, bringing a high in the low 40 range. Looks like a 20% chance of something over Tuesday night with a low of 30. Over to St. Mary's, it's looking clear and 32 degrees so far. You got a partly sunny day coming at you. And a high of 40 to 45. Mostly cloudy skies slipping in tonight with a low in the mid-30s. And tomorrow, mid-40s. And a cloudy day with partly sunny stuff coming at you Wednesday. And rain on Thursday. And over to Fairbanks, it's 45 and light raining right now. You have a 70% chance of off and on rain showers for the day with a high in the mid-40s. Lightning to 30% through the night with a low in the mid-30s. And partly sunny for Tuesday in Fairbanks and a high 40 to 45. You've got some sunny days coming starting Thursday over there. We'll take them. Looking like Nenana, light raining and 42 degrees. You're going to have a high of mid-40s coming to you today and a 40% chance of rain. That should lighten up and quit altogether overnight tonight with a low of 33. It will be cloudy tonight, but partly sunny tomorrow with a high 40 to 45. You two are going to see clouds return Tuesday night, Wednesday, but sunny late week and into the weekend. Clicking over to Fort Yukon in Circle. Over there, I see light rain coming down and 40 degrees. You'll see your high just 47 this afternoon. Your chance of rain at 50% through today and tonight. A low tonight in the mid-30s. For tomorrow, a little bit of rain in the morning, but a mostly sunny afternoon. The high in the upper 40s. Clicking over to Tok now. Sunny right now, I hear. 34 degrees. Enjoy that blue because I'm afraid clouds are coming. Going to bring a 30% chance of rain this afternoon with a high in the low 50 range. For tonight, low of 29 tonight in Tok and a 10% chance of something or other. It'll be mostly cloudy for Tuesday, but a partly sunny Wednesday and a couple of sunny days beyond that, too, over there in Tok. It's Alan Jackson. He's just a country boy.

'cause I'm a country boy. I got a four-wheel drive. Climb in my bed, I'll take you for a ride. Up city streets, down winding roads.

The Country Boy from Alan Jackson here. It's 8:37, and you know, we should talk about September 21st since we're right in the middle of it. It looks like it's World Alzheimer's Day today. That's a global campaign launched by Alzheimer's Disease International to raise awareness. It's National New York Day, and why not? It's also national for the food side. It's National Chai Day. It's a nice spiced tea beverage for you. Have some. It's National Pepper Jack Cheese Day and National Pecan Cookie Day, too. And apparently it's Earth, Wind, and Fire Day. You know the band. It's because of their 1978 hit song, September, with the quote, "Do you remember the 21st night of September?" Wonder who came up with that. It looks like we're going backwards now to 454 AD, when Roman Emperor Valentinian III brutally assassinated his own premier military commander, Flavius Aetius, during a private administrative meeting inside the imperial palace in Ravenna. Aetius had achieved legendary status across the Western Roman Empire for successfully orchestrating the strategic defeat of Attila the Hun at the Battle of the Catalonian Plains 3 years prior. Valentinian III, intensely manipulated by a wealthy senator named Petronius Maximus, had grown deeply paranoid regarding the general's immense popularity, political influence, and potential designs on the imperial throne. The emperor caught the general off guard by suddenly drawing his own sword and striking him down alongside his palace eunuchs. It was 1170 AD today when a combined force of Anglo-Norman mercenaries and local Gaelic allies successfully completed the violent capture of the strategic city of Dublin from its reigning Hiberno-Norse rulers. The military operation was directed by the exiled Irish king Dermot McMurrough and his powerful English ally Richard de Clare, who was famously nicknamed Strongbow. The attacking forces executed a surprise early morning assault while delicate peace negotiations were actively developing outside the city walls, rapidly overwhelming the unprepared defenders. It's 1435 AD now when representatives of the Kingdom of France and the Duchy of Burgundy officially signed the historic Treaty of Arras, bringing the formal conclusion to the bitter multi-decade civil war during the Hundred Years' War. The sweeping diplomatic accord was brokered by papal legates to systematically reconcile the French crown with the powerful Burgundian faction, which had previously maintained a destructive military alliance with England. Under the agreed terms, King Charles VII of France officially apologized for the historic assassination of the Duke's father and granted Burgundy absolute territorial autonomy over extensive northern provinces. Moving on to 1676 now, when Pope Innocent XI was officially elected.

to the papacy during a highly contentious multi-week conclave in Rome, ascending to the papal throne amidst severe economic or European financial and religious crises. He immediately implemented a strict sweeping campaign of administrative austerity, systematically eliminating nepotism, reducing papal household expenditures, and balancing the heavily indebted papal treasury within a single year. Innocent XI utilized these newly secured financial resources to fund massive international military coalitions, notably providing critical subsidies to help European nations resist the westward expansion of the Ottoman Empire. We move on to 1776 now, when a catastrophic fire erupted inside a tavern near Whitehall Slip in New York City, initiating a massive urban inferno that destroyed a significant portion of the city during the American Revolutionary War. The fast-moving flames broke out days after British military forces under General William Howe officially occupied the city following the American retreat at the Battle of Long Island. Driven by strong southerly winds, the firestorm rapidly consumed the densely packed timber structures of Lower Manhattan, completely decimating Trinity Church and hundreds of residential homes. British authorities immediately accused American saboteurs of deliberately setting the fires to deny the occupying army vital winter shelter, launching a wave of retaliatory arrests that included the execution of Nathan Hale days later. We move on to 1780 now, just a few years later, when American General Benedict Arnold officially met covertly with British Major John Andre along the banks of the Hudson River to finalize the treasonous surrender of the strategic fortress of West Point. Arnold, who had grown deeply embittered by perceived slights from the Continental Congress and severe personal financial debts, agreed to hand over the fortifications' technical blueprints and coordinate a simulated American defeat in exchange for a massive financial payout and a high-ranking commission in the British Army. Andre concealed the treasonous correspondence and defensive maps inside his boots before attempting to return to British lines disguised in civilian clothes. The plot collapsed dramatically days later when Andre was intercepted and searched by alert American militiamen, forcing Arnold to flee aboard a British warship before George Washington could capture him. It's 1809 today when two prominent British statesmen, Secretary of State for War Lord Castlereagh and Foreign Secretary George Canning, fought a dramatic, highly unusual pistol duel on Putney Heath in London. The violent confrontation erupted following months of intense secret political maneuvering within the cabinet regarding the disastrous management of the Walcheren campaign during the Napoleonic Wars. Castlereagh discovered that Canning had secretly conspired with the Prime Minister to have him removed from his cabinet office, prompting him to demand immediate satisfaction on the field of honor. Canning, who had never fired a pistol in his life, missed his opponent completely while Castlereagh's shot successfully wounded Canning in the thigh. The public scandal forced both high-ranking ministers to resign from the government, triggering a severe administrative crisis within the British Empire. Moving ahead to 1921 now, when a catastrophic industrial chemical explosion devastated the Opoff factory of the BASF Corporation in Germany, resulting in one of the worst corporate disasters in European history. The blast occurred inside a massive storage silo containing thousands of tons of a crystallized ammonium sulfate and ammonium nitrate fertilizer mixture that had hardened during a severe period of seasonal storage. Workers utilized a standard highly dangerous manufacturing technique of detonating small dynamite charges to loosen the hardened compound, mistakenly believing the specific chemical blend was entirely non-explosive. The blast generated an immense shockwave that completely leveled the entire industrial complex, obliterated surrounding residential villages, and was heard over 100 miles away. The disaster claimed the lives of over 500 people and left thousands of citizens with severe life-altering injuries. It's 1937 today when the legendary J.R.R. Tolkien officially published his foundational fantasy novel, The Hobbit, through the British publishing house George Allen and Unwin in London. Originally written as a private children's story to entertain his own family,
The narrative introduced audiences to the iconic character of Bilbo Baggins and the richly detailed mythical landscape of Middle-earth. The book achieved immediate widespread critical acclaim and commercial success, completely exhausting its initial print run of 1,500 copies within a matter of weeks. It's 1942 today when Soviet and Nazi German forces engaged in a series of intense bloody encounters near the historic grain elevator building in the southern sector of Stalingrad during World War II. A heavily outnumbered garrison of Soviet infantrymen and marine recruits mounted a historic, desperate resistance inside the massive concrete structure, defending the vital high ground against relentless infantry assaults backed by heavy tanks. The battle devolved into a savage, close-quarters slugfest fought floor by floor, room by room, and silo by silo amidst thick, choking dust and continuous artillery bombardments. The defenders successfully held their position for days, running out of water and ammunition before being completely overwhelmed by superior numbers. It was in 1964 today when the historic Malta Independence Act was officially enacted into law by the British Parliament, bringing a formal conclusion to over 160 years of continuous British colonial administration over the strategic Mediterranean archipelago. The political transition allowed Malta to officially assert its status as an independent sovereign nation within the Commonwealth, establishing a stable parliamentary democracy under its inaugural Prime Minister, Giorgio Borg-Olivier. Moving on to 1972 now, when Philippine President Ferdinand Marcos officially signed Proclamation Number 1081, placing an entire nation under the severe regime of martial law to consolidate his political authority. Marcos delivered a televised address to the nation days later, justifying the extreme measure by claiming it was vital to protect the country from a brewing communist insurgency and widespread civil unrest. The decree immediately suspended the Constitution, dissolved the national parliament, implemented strict curfews, and established rigorous state censorship over all media networks. We're in 1981 now, when today the historic British colony of British Honduras officially declared its absolute independence from the United Kingdom, renaming itself Belize to initiate its modern sovereign era. George Cadell Price, a prominent anti-colonial political leader, assumed office as the newly independent nation's inaugural prime minister during a grand ceremony in Belmopan. The political transition followed decades of complex diplomatic negotiations, which had been severely delayed by intense territorial claims from neighboring Guatemala, which threatened to launch a military invasion. To protect the young democratic nation, Great Britain agreed to maintain a permanent garrison of troops and fighter jets in the region to guarantee border security. It was in 1999 today when a catastrophic 7.6 magnitude earthquake struck the central mountainous region of Taiwan, triggering the deadliest and most destructive seismic disaster in the island's modern history. Historically known as the Jiji earthquake, the violent subterranean tremors ruptured the Chulalongkorn fault line, causing massive structural collapses, fracturing vital utility grids, and triggering colossal landslides that buried entire rural villages. Within the metropolitan centers, the intense shockwaves completely leveled thousands of residential high-rise blocks, leaving hundreds of thousands of citizens entirely displaced. It was in 2001 today when the United States Congress officially enacted the historic Air Transportation Safety and System Stabilization Act, authorizing a massive $15 billion emergency financial bailout package for national commercial airlines. The sweeping legislation was passed in the chaotic aftermath of the September 11th terrorist attacks, which had prompted an unprecedented multi-day federal grounding of all commercial aviation across the country. The sudden shutdown, combined with a severe drop in consumer travel confidence, had pushed major airlines to the brink of corporate bankruptcy and threatened to collapse the nation's transportation infrastructure. We are moving on to birthdays now. World-renowned American author, screenwriter, and philanthropist Stephen King is 79 today. Highly popular American actor, comedian, writer, and producer Bill Murray is 75 today.
Internationally acclaimed American filmmaker, director, producer, and screenwriter Ethan Coen turned in 69. Accomplished American singer, songwriter, and producer Faith Hill is 59 today. And popular American TV personality, fashion designer, author, and socialite Nicole Richie is 45. Let's get on with it and talk about Will Rogers now. He was a Native American vaudeville performer, actor, and humorous social commentator. He said, quote, "Good judgment comes from experience, and a lot of that comes from bad judgment. 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
1: 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I'm from Fairbanks. 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

One more cup of coffee before I go. requested today by our buddy over there in Tanana. Hi, Helen. Thanks for the call-in. Moving on down the river, I heard from our friend down in Holy Cross. Hey, Alfred. Good morning, Alfred and company. Thank you for the call-in. This one's going out to everyone today. Good morning.

0: 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I'm from Alcac, Alaska. Anabashi for tuning into KRFF Fairbanks 89.1.
1: 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Galena, Alaska.

Oh, yeah, a nice medley there, done by the Boogie Kings there for you on a Monday. And still playing more Monday kind of music, nice music, right here on KRFF. Good morning.

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1: Oh, hey. How are you over there? 11:45 on Monday, September 21st. The Yukon Wireless This Time is indeed brought to you by Sweetser's Store and Sweetser's Construction, the Yukon Koyukuk Elder Assisted Living Facility, Sustainable Energy for Galena, Alaska, Wright Air Service, Tom Morrissey, Gunnyu Limited, and Galena Hardware. It's 39 degrees out there, but it's very bright and shiny in Galena today. It's warming up a little bit. It was 28 when I got up this morning, so we're doing all right here, rising in the afternoon. Looks like, let me see here, Huslia reporting clear in 35 right now. Caltag stay in Chile at 32. It's clear skies there. Looks like Ruby also blue above and 34 degrees, and it's staying cloudy in Tanana for the moment anyway at 40 degrees. Over to Nalato, it's also sunny there at 38, looking bright over Koyukuk at also 38 degrees. Staying gray over Hughes apparently at 34, and Alakaket partly cloudy and 36. Getting over to St. Mary's, their thermometer is suddenly broken. We have Fairbanks still reporting rain here this morning, 46 degrees at the moment. And down in Anchorage, they got 50 and cloudy in South Central. So we get over to our Yukon Wireless, where I'm going to try to keep this somewhat brief today, as we have a little bit of new stuff to talk about, like pull tabs on sale here at the KIYU studio. We got it going on here Monday through Thursday this week from 7 p.m. to 9 p.m. Come on by for some hot coffee, some good tunes, and some winning opportunities right here at KIYU Studios. That's tonight through Thursday, 7 to 9, right here at the studio. And, you know, bingo, we had an adventure last weekend at bingo on Friday night. Oh, yeah. The bingo machine just broke. I mean, one of the little motors in it just quit, and then we kind of got a closer look at it, and screws were stripping out, and just it was coming apart at the seams, basically. So, you know, I'm gonna go over there today and see if I can just make sure that the old giant desk bingo machine is still working. And if it is, we're gonna go ahead and use that on Friday and see what we can do about another new bingo machine. You know, the nice little desktop one was nice. You know, it was good. You know, real easy to move around and get it out of the way. So we'll see. The big heavy one, it should work. You know, we have the big screen to keep track of the numbers. So as long as it can bounce the balls around and give us numbers, then we can probably make it work. But I'm not going to announce bingo for this week until we actually know that for sure. Galena Hardware is closed for the remainder of the day today due to unforeseen circumstances. The store may open for a short time after 4 p.m. today. Otherwise, normal hours should return tomorrow. And Galena Hardware apologizes for the inconvenience. The Loudoun Tribe is inviting you to their upcoming event, the Traditional Healing Gathering, here in Galena, October 9th, 10th, and 11th. They'll have a volunteer meeting at the Loudoun Tribe office on September 30th at 6 p.m. to talk about it. Please join them for the meeting if you would like to learn more about how you can be a part of this upcoming traditional healing gathering, and stay tuned. We'll have an agenda posted for that very soon. They'll have guest speakers, different presentations, along with various workshops to choose from. Everyone is invited. They'll have door prizes, and you'll be entered twice for bringing a friend with you, so get on in there. They'll have beaver fur hat making, birch bark basket making, bits of hula vest making, medicinal plant and salve making, also caribou tufting and journaling and gun safety, wood whittling, fishnet making, NYO lessons, and fiddle dance lessons, Danaka language as well. There's a blanket exercise, the first moose potluck, fiddle music, and card games. Well, it sounds really ambitious. The Traditional Healing Gathering, October 9th through the 11th. Come to Loudoun for the meeting on September 30th and talk about it at 6 p.m. The Alaska Department of Fish and Game office in Galena is open normally 11:30 to 4, Monday through Thursday, but today they are closed. They will see you again tomorrow, though, 11:30 to 4 tomorrow. The office, found at 907-656-1345. Again, ADF&G in Galena closed today, but open Tuesday through Thursday this week. I have to recommend that you vote. You know, it's just good health for everybody to get out and vote. You know, I don't want to let those slide by. We got one coming up on October 6th, the municipal elections here in Galena and elsewhere. absentee voting and voting either in person absentee or by mail is allowed, and it's absolutely valid. So make sure you exercise your right to vote if you can't be around on the big day. There are other options, just to make sure your voice is counted. That's right. Under meetings right now, the youth group has started up again. Middle and high school students invited to come to the Gila campus every Wednesday from 7 to 9 p.m. for some fun games, songs, and a Bible lesson with Amanda Martin. She's at 521-1155. The Subsistence Salmon Harvest Survey is coming up thanks to the Alaska Department of Fish and Game. They'll be here in Galena October 7th, 8th, and 9th. Counting fish, asking questions, sharing your knowledge if you have it, and I know you do. Learn about the research and relay your subsistence needs to the Yukon River Drainage Fisheries Association. They're also hiring a community assistant for these surveys coming up in October here in Galena, so talk to Adeline about this one. She's at 907-944-1761, or you can email her at adeline@yukonsalmon.org. Scan that QR code and make it real easy on yourself. Come and see us at KIYU.com's Yukon Wireless webpage and follow along. Check it often. There's just all kinds of good information up there. Fishing and hunting info for you. All of the announcements from the Alaska Department of Fish and Game on the tributaries and the Big River. All posted up there for you. We also have hunting information there, too. Don't forget to get your permits if you haven't already. You still got a few days left. If you haven't gotten out there, why not? Hunt.alaska.gov for the Galena area or the Koyukuk controlled use area. Those permits only available at the Koyukuk check station or at vendors in Huslia and Hughes. There's all kinds of information for units 21, 18, and 24 up there, too. We have a visiting dental hygienist in town this week. It's Barbara Sylvester in town through Friday this week. Call the Edgar Nolner Health Center front desk to have your name added to her request list. She's at 888-753-9889. You should have that programmed in your phone for emergencies, too. It's all one number nowadays. And Barbara Sylvester, the hygienist, will be back out in February and May, so plan on it and keep that mouth clean now. It looks like Anitha Peterson is back in town this week through October 19th. She'll help you. Oh, yeah, she's a nice lady and very knowledgeable, and she'll help keep you healthy. Get you referred to town if you need it or help you right here in Galena. The Edgar Nolner Health Center again at 888-753-9889. Dental visits coming up all winter, 8 times. Dr. Richmond will be out between September 28th and April 16th. No excuses now. Get on it. Doyon Limited still looking for nominations for 4 positions on their board of directors. Got to be 18 or older and a voting shareholder of Doyon. Applications can be completed online real easy at www.doyon.com, and get that done by Monday, October 5th. They're in Fairbanks at 907-459-2177. Jobs, you working? Well, I would highly recommend it. You know, money is good. The Loudoun Tribe inviting qualified professional engineering firms to submit proposals to prepare complete plans, specifications, and estimates for construction of the Galena Dyke Road Restoration and Improvement Project. Lots of details in the project cover letter detailing that project from Alvin Williams. He's the transportation coordinator over there at Loudoun at 907-331-0347. The City of Galena seeking qualified applicants for a full-time public works maintenance worker and driver position. That job closes today at 4 p.m., so get the job description and walk on over there in person and apply today. The Loudoun Tribe of Galena is accepting applications for their Tribal Victims Program Manager position. That's to manage their Victims of Crime grant and programs. A longer deadline on that one of Friday, October 2nd at 4 p.m. at the Tribal Office in person, or email office@loudountribe.com. Full job description at loudountribe.com, too. 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The City of Nalato is still hiring. Get their number. It's 898-2339. 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Certified nursing assistants and caregivers always required at the Yukon Koyukuk Elder Assisted Living Facility. That is Ginger at 656-2574. And with school now in full swing once again, it's the Galena City School District at galenaalaska.org/employment. Over there, classified section, they're free, by the way. If you have anything to buy or sell, let me know. Frida Williams taking me up on that. She's got a couple of motorcycles, a bike pump for $20, bike tires for $20, a couple of backpacks for $10 each, and she's looking to buy movies on VHS. So if you've got those tucked away somewhere, get them out. Frida wants them at 656-7054. 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Click. Let's check out our weather. It's 39.3 degrees now in Galena with the sun shining. It'll be rising. Going to be a high today in the mid-40s somewhere. Clouding over tonight with a low of 33 degrees. Looks like mid-40s tomorrow and mid-30s over Tuesday night. Clicking over to Tanana, it's cloudy and 39 this minute. Looks like you have a partly sunny day coming this afternoon at least, with a high in the mid-40s. Tonight, lows 28 degrees there in Tanana. For tomorrow, increasing clouds and a high 40 to 45 with a 20% chance of something over Tuesday night with a low of 30. Checking out St. Mary's, your thermometer's broken. What happened? Looks like today's bringing a partly sunny day to you. I sure hope so. The high 40 to 45, a low tonight 34 degrees. And cloudy for Tuesday night, 45 for tomorrow. And it looks like partly sunny and 45 degrees for Wednesday over there in St. Mary's. 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Let me know if you have anything to add. I'm always happy to do that for you. That email, wireless@kiyu.com. Get it on over here. We'll get it out there. I'm back at 1 o'clock this afternoon. Hope you'll come on back with me. You heard William Shatner started his metal band last night. He had his debut performance in Chicago. It was terrible, man.
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3: Welcome to NewsHour from the BBC World Service. I'm Regini Vaidyanathan. Three American news outlets, including CNN, are suing the Trump administration after they were barred from the White House. The Vice President, J.D. Vance, defends the move.
4: He's not banning media outlets. What he's doing is saying, we're not going to give you special access to the White House if you engage in what is effectively propaganda.
3: Thousands flee fighting in Yemen to camps in Djibouti. Some have been speaking to our correspondent there.
5: The thing that they're terrified of most are the airstrikes, the bombs that fall on their houses, on their children, on their families.
3: World leaders gather at the UN in New York with the future of AI on today's agenda. And Star Wars creator George Lucas is about to open a new art gallery to house his huge art collection. We'll take you inside. All of that coming up after the BBC News.
6: This is statewide news from Alaska Public Media. I'm Ava White. 75 absentee in-person ballots cast by voters in rural western Alaska communities arrived too late to be counted in last month's primary election, according to officials. The Alaska Division of Elections blamed a mail delivery delay that affected voters in seven communities, but a spokesperson did not provide more details on the nature of the delay. The Associated Press reports the division's announcement last week came after officials in the vote-by-mail states of Washington and Oregon said the number of ballots rejected for late postmarks was up sharply this year. Last Thursday, the Postmaster General, David Steiner, encouraged by-mail voters in this year's midterm elections to vote early. The state accepts absentee ballots postmarked by election day and sent from within the U.S. up to 10 days after elections, but that grace period isn't always enough. For example, in 2022, ballots from some villages weren't fully counted due to mail delays. Michelle Spark, director of Get Out the Native Vote, said the 75 ballots that arrived too late to be counted represent a measurable loss in participation. She said her organization supports the Division of Elections announcement that it will reroute absentee in-person ballots from Western Alaska from the regional office in Nome to that in Anchorage, the state's largest city. Alaska's largest electric utility is rolling out a program that could incentivize customers to shift their energy use. Instead of being charged a standard rate 24 hours a day, Chugach Electric's time of use pilot program will have two different energy prices depending on when it's used. Julie Haskett is a spokesperson for Chugach. The utility has more than 90,000 members in South Central, and she says they've been asking for this change.
7: But it helps us also understand how members do respond to time-based pricing and whether it can help reduce demand during periods of higher electric use.
6: The pilot program will only impact the energy charge on a member's monthly bill. Right now, that fee is about 16 cents per kilowatt hour. The pilot program will lower that fee to nearly 11 cents during off-peak hours, 9 p.m. to 9 a.m. During peak hours, 9 a.m. to 9 p.m., the charge will increase to almost 22 cents. That means lower bills aren't a guarantee, Haskett says.
7: If you opt into that program and you don't do the majority of your power usage later, you're going to end up paying more because you've opted into the program which charges more in the peak hours versus if you stayed out of the program altogether.
6: The program is open to 1,000 total customers. Applications open October 1st. This is Alaska Public Media.
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10: In the 1960s, William Bolcom had what he called a rag addiction. Could not stop writing ragtime. Even after he wrote what he called his last rag, they just kept coming. William Bolcom is still composing. Don't be surprised if he comes up with another rag. Bolcom's Virtuosity Rag on the next performance today from

0: Eric Clapton.
1: It's beautiful.
0: No, really, it is. Really beautiful outside right now. You know, it's very shiny here in Galena currently. It's been shining on us all day, as a matter of fact. And the temperature has jumped up about 13 degrees since a start at 28. Pretty frigid this morning, but we're doing better now. Opened up all the windows. You know, with all the heat that the radio equipment generates in here, I have yet to turn on the heat in this building. But I'm thinking about it. I woke up to under 70 degrees this morning, so I'm thinking about turning it on today. But I'm going to try get by because the temperatures are on the rise a little bit in the next few days. So I might get all the way to October before I turn the heat on around here. I know. Pretty good. Just trying to save a little money, you know. You know. Well, we are a little more funding challenged than we have been in the past. Of course, the Corporation for Public Broadcasting is no more, but we do have a membership drive coming up here next month. We'll be doing our membership drive between October 12th and the 18th this year, second week of October. We'll start it up, and I've got a little help around here this year to talk all about it. You know, we got the ladies in the building. We have Nicole Gregory, and we have Anna Evans, are both new DJs here on the station, and Hillary Evans, too, has filled in a little bit now and again. We're still kind of trying to figure out a good time for her to come on in here because, you know, she works a lot already. So, you know, she helps a lot with the gaming. And speaking of that, we'll be doing gaming here tonight. It'll be 7 to 9 p.m. with pull tabs here tonight at the radio station. Also Tuesday through Thursday over here. We'd love to see you. We have the coffee on every evening at the radio playing. And good company, some good conversation. We have a lot of laughs around here. It's pretty good. I kind of enjoy it myself. Been spending quite a few of my evenings down here, even when we have somebody working the pull tabs. It's just fun. So come on over, hang out with us here, and play a few rippies. On Friday, we'll be looking to have bingo again, of course. Last week, we had a bit of a debacle. It was a comedy show last week, I guess, at the bingo. It was, I wasn't there for the whole thing. Hillary and Anna were handling it on Friday night. But our super high-tech bingo machine just started coming apart at the seams. This poor thing, man. I don't know. I didn't realize it was happening. But yeah, screws were coming out. They were all stripped. And man, one of the little motors just quit in the thing completely. So I went over there and Hillary was like shaking the numbers out of it to finish the last game. It was terrible. So we're going to see what we can get together over there in the next couple of days. I'm going to go over there this afternoon and see if I can get the giant desktop bingo machine to go. You know, it's a giant thing, piece of furniture bingo machine over there. It's just kind of old. I think we can make it work together with our super giant, you know, high-tech big screen TV that we got on the wall over there. So hopefully we'll have bingo this week. I'm going to really try my best to make sure that happens for you. We have plenty of time for requests this afternoon. You know, I'm here until 3 o'clock. It's 656-7456. That's 907. 656-7456. And, you know, being the Beatles boy that I am, I got out a Paul McCartney record today. And it's one of those big, fat triple albums. It's Wings Over America. And we're going to have to hit this more than once today just to do it justice, I think. It's KIYU and KRFF.

Bruce Springsteen right there. The Spirit in the Night. It's all about the spirits, like the spirits of ancient Egypt back there from Paul McCartney and Wings. That was one, actually, I think was written mostly by Denny Lane. He liked to sing that one. You know, I came across the film of Wings Over America and Wings 1976 tour. There's a movie that really isn't, remembered by all that many people. But, boy, it was really good. I had never caught it before. That's the beautiful thing about classic rock. There's so much of it out there that you'll never see and hear it all, you know. But we got YouTube now. It makes it a lot easier. Check it out. Wings Over America, 1976. It was Paul's first American tour since the Beatles. And he kind of waited until Wings had a bunch of hits, and he only had to sing five or six Beatles songs. And I think that worked out for him. That agreed with him, I think. I want to talk about something a little more local right now, though. Janessa Miller sent one over to me this morning, and this is interesting. It's the Traditional Healing Gathering. It'll be at SHS at the gymnasium over there October 9th through the 11th, a three-day event to reconnect, rebalance, and recharge. And I really like the sound of that. And she's looking for some volunteer help. If this sounds interesting to you, they're going to get into beaver fur hat making and birch bark basket making, bits of hula vest making, also medicinal plants and salves. Excuse me. Sounds like I could use a salve or something. Caribou tufting, journaling, gun safety, wood whittling, fishnet making, NYO lessons, fiddle dance lessons, and Dinaka language discussions, too. Very ambitious sounding event. They're going to do the Alaska blanket exercise. They got the first moose potluck happening. We'll have fiddle music and card games and just something for everybody. And, you know, some people will enjoy every bit of it. The Traditional Healing Gathering at SHS, October 9th through the 11th. There's a meeting coming up on September 30th. It's about 9 days away over there at Loudoun. It'll be at 6 p.m. They'd like you to come on out if you wouldn't mind volunteering and helping out with this event. Janessa Miller over at Loudoun could use a hand or two. The agenda for this will be posted real soon. Talk to Janessa if you wouldn't mind at 331-0347. Again, that meeting on September 30th to talk about their traditional healing gathering right here in Galena. I like it. Staying with the spirit of radio.

Wall of Voodoo right there with the Mexican radio. It was a pretty big MTV hit back in the early 80s. And I was just reading about them a little bit here. They, looks like they disbanded in 1989 and only reunited sorta kinda once. Apparently, one original member came out and performed one show as an opening band for Cyndi Lauper in 2006. So apparently Cyndi wanted to hear Mexican radio. There's the guitarist, original guitarist, Mark Moreland, passed away at the age of 44 in 2002. He was a young man. He died of renal failure after a liver transplant. Well, rock and roll lifestyle, you know. And another member, Andy Preboy, says, where did the quote go here? He said, "We won't do a voodoo reunion without Mark. So until he shows up, sorry, no reunion." Okay. I don't think Mark's going to make it. It's good to be with you here this afternoon. I'm glad to still be around, you know. It's 1:32. Looking kind of shiny out there. We like that. It's first really beautiful sunny day we've had in a while out here. Awful lot of rain all over the interior of Alaska this summer, you know. Everybody's been commenting about it, and now it's cooling off. Of course, we dipped below the freezing mark last night. I woke up to 28 degrees this morning, and it wasn't that fun. Kind of frosty, just like me. And we've got plenty of room for you, by the way, right here. It's 656-7456. Don't forget KIYU.com. Anytime you're looking for us, whether we're on over there in Fairbanks on KRFF or not, you can find our stream 24/7. In fact, two radio streams coming out of this building. We got another station over here on the side that just plays music all the time, commercial free. I know it's rough, isn't it? This one coming in by request from Tanana. It's the Sir Douglas Quintet.

Mark Brown and the Blues Crew right there. Oh, yeah. It's good to hear a little bit of Mark over here. It's good to be talking to you, too. Got a little bit of music by request coming up from a band that I'm personally not a fan of, but boy, William up the road really likes them. He likes a few bands that don't really agree with me that well, but for me, when it comes to the heavier stuff, I like to go all the way, you know, and go back to 80s speed metal if I'm going to do it. There's quite a few bands still going on out there that do it, too. If you're looking for one that's obscure, check out Inverter. They're a band out of Boston that's just pretty much getting nowhere, you know, but I think they're pretty good. Inverter. They're on YouTube. You know, I came across them randomly. That's kind of cool about YouTube. Find all kinds of good stuff over there. Plenty of trash, too, of course. And if you want trashy videos, there's no shortage over there. So we'll get to William's request here pretty soon. I'm going to hit Wings Over America one more time here this afternoon. And I want to point out a job opportunity here in Galena that closes today. Over at the city of Galena, they're seeking qualified applicants for a full-time public works maintenance worker and driver position. And as I mentioned, that closes today at 4 o'clock when they close the doors over there. So if you're looking for work here in Galena, there you go. Give them a call over there or stop on by in person. Better yet, they'd like to see you. I think there's a full job description posted under job openings on the Yukon Wireless webpage right there at KIYU.com. It's the city of Galena hiring right now. And Rod Stewart coming in by request here. This left it to me, so I'll play People Get Ready on KIYU.

Rod Stewart right there with Jeff Beck hitting the lead guitar on that one. That's why I play that song, is for the lead guitar. He just nailed that right to the wall, you know it? The request line is open, 907-656-7456. And somebody said, Dolly...

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It's Brick and Benjamin right there by request from the Elder Center. It's William hitting us with a little heavy rock here from the early 2000s. You know, I say that I don't really like them that much. It's true. I'm not a big fan of a lot of the bands that came out in the early 2000s. I was on 104.7 The Edge in Fairbanks right about that time. And just a lot of the new bands at that time just wore me out. And I guess I was already getting old. I don't know. Maybe. Well, you know, it's all right. It's all right. It's happy to be with you anyway. You know, we got an 8-zone weather, or make that 7-zone weather coming up here. I had to adjust as, you know, one of the stations went off the air over in Eagle. They're no longer with us, but, you know, that's all right. It was the high school station. The high school owned it, and nobody wanted to maintain it anymore, so they relinquished the license. It happens. So we're still on in 7 zones, plus a few more out there, too. I think it's 12 transmitters right now, thanks to the KRFF pickup. And I want to say hello to Fort Yukon here this afternoon. I'm glad they're tuning us in on a pretty regular basis up there. And I hope you tuned in Nicole Gregory and Anna Evans over the weekend here. You know, there are two newest DJs with a regular shift around here. Nicole Gregory will next be on the air here on Thursday evening, 7 to 10 p.m. with Tracks and Throwbacks. And, of course, her Saturday night gig, 8 to midnight, is picked up by KRFF over there and passed that stream around, you know. And I was hearing that people were tuning in from Moose Camp out there in a few places with their, you know, mobile Starlinks out there tuning into the stream. So we're getting high tech out there. I like it. I saw something that wasn't so high tech today. I picked up on the old internet stream today that William Shatner made his heavy metal debut last night in Chicago. It was a warm-up gig for the big Riot Fest appearance that he's going to make. I can't say the name of his band on the air. I'll get in trouble. That would be illegal for me to say what the name of his band is, but you can catch it on YouTube right now. And I got to say, you know, they're doing heavy metal covers, and William Shatner doesn't sing. He just sort of recites the lyrics in William Shatner's, you know, Star Trek voice, and it's really terrible. I mean, I'm not going to lie to you, but we'll check out one of his older cover songs here. He did, not right this second, but pretty soon, like after the weather. He did last night a cover of Ozzy's Crazy Train. They did, I think, Ace of Spades by Motorhead and Metallica's Enter Sandman and a few others, you know. And his band, I can't say it. It's just, anyway. I got the Eagles coming in by request here right now. I ain't lying.

0: the Eagles right there. Lying. Are you lying to me? No, you wouldn't do that. Oh, my name's Dave. It's good here, and it's shiny outside currently in Galena. You know, we've had a nice sunny day, and I hope you've soaked up at least a little of it. It's looking like 41 degrees over here at the studio, 40 at our weather service, and continued sunshine for the rest of the day with a high creeping up into the mid-40s. It'll be down to a low of 33 overnight tonight. Cloudy conditions coming on in to stay for Tuesday, Wednesday. Looks like high tomorrow, mid-40s and mid-30s over Tuesday night. Sunny Thursday over here. It's Tanana, sunny right now and 45 degrees. You've beaten your anticipated today, and you're going to slide to 28 degrees overnight tonight. 43 tomorrow at best, with clouds coming into Tanana too and staying for Wednesday. You too look like you have a beautiful Thursday, Friday set up for you late week. How about St. Mary's soaking up a few beams? It's 43 degrees and partly beamy. It's a north wind of 14 miles an hour hanging about. Looks like a high of 43 has been met, a low tonight of 34 degrees. For tomorrow, high's about 45, and you'll be down to 36 Tuesday and Wednesday nights, with rain setting in on your Thursday on the Yukon Delta. I have Fairbanks calling out light rain right now at 47 degrees. Creeping down to a low of 34 overnight tonight. It'll be a 30% chance of rain, so it's tapering off a bit overnight and leaving you sunny tomorrow with a high in the mid-40s. You'll have a temporarily cloudy Wednesday, and then sunshine returns for Thursday, Friday in the Middle Valley. Over to Nenana, I see cloudy 43 going on, reaching 44 today and slipping to 33 overnight tonight. It'll be 43 degrees at the warmest tomorrow, but sun shining on you for Tuesday. A cloudy Wednesday, but sunny for Thursday, Friday, Saturday, and Sunday, too, over there in Nenana. Setting you right up. Looks like Fort Yukon and Circle have rain going on at 40 degrees. A high today of 45 to 50. Looking for a low tonight in the mid-30s. And for tomorrow, going to turn your cloudy skies back to sunny ones for Tuesday afternoon and a high in the upper 40s. Over to Tok, we have partly sunny, 46 going on over there, a high of 51 degrees this afternoon. Overnight tonight, down to 29, so you're getting all frosty on me over there in Tok. It'll be cloudy for Tuesday night, 48 degrees tomorrow, and sunny and 43 for Wednesday. And I see Thursday and Friday looking sunny for you down there in Tok, too. So we'll take that all day long. Talking about William Shatner. As I mentioned, he made his heavy metal debut with the band that I can't say on the radio. So you should check that out if you're really in the mood for something kind of insane and downright weird. I didn't love it. I don't know. I'm a big Star Trek fan. But, you know, when William, you know, he doesn't sing exactly. He does spoken word versions of classic rock songs in the past. Now he's doing spoken word versions of heavy metal songs. And the recordings that I picked up on YouTube weren't that great. I'm not going to play them on the radio, but they're worth, you know, it's homework. We'll put it that way. And, you know, as soon as the band started playing, he got this pained look on his face, kind of with, like, you know, a furrowed brow and a hand up on one side of his face. I don't know if he was trying to hear himself or what, or just trying to block out the PA system. I'm not sure that he's heard a heavy metal PA system in a long time. I kind of doubt they were rehearsing with a full PA, so he might have been a little shocked by that. You know, it's loud. But we have William Shatner right now. This is one, he was on TV. Somebody put him on television back in the 70s when he first started putting out albums. And this one, he's like in a tuxedo smoking a cigarette. So when you hear him like inhale deeply through his teeth, that's what he's doing. He's inhaling his cigarette and singing little Elton John. Well, no, speaking a little Elton John, I guess.
1: Pack my bags. Last night, pre-flight. 0 hour. 9 a.m. And I'm going to be high. 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

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And I think it's gonna be

This Day in Alaska History for September 21st. I'm Tim Bodoni. In the year 1891 on this day, the first Siberian reindeer in Alaska were landed at Unalaska by the revenue cutter Bear. The Presbyterian minister and education advocate Sheldon Jackson arranged a program to establish reindeer in western Alaska as a means of economic development and subsistence for Alaska Natives. The program got off to a bad start, though, as the first 16 reindeer delivered quickly died. Jackson brought another 171 reindeer the next year, with better survival rates. On this day in 1970, Denali State Park was established. At about 325,000 acres, Denali State Park is about 5% of the size of the much larger Denali National Park and Preserve. And on this day in 1979, the federal government approved a plan to move Juneau from Pacific time zone to the Yukon time zone, effective April 27, 1980. By 1983, Juneau changed time zones again, this time to a newly standardized Alaska time zone, 1 hour behind Pacific time. And those are a few things that happened on this day in Alaska history. This Day in Alaska History for Community Radio of Alaska is produced at KIYU, Galena, Alaska.

Starship right there. And a spaceman and William Shatner doing Rocket Man back there, you know. Again, gotta mention it, William Shatner made his heavy metal debut at age 95 last night in Chicago. And he seemed pretty shocked by the volume of the PA. He really did. He had a look on his face that was kind of priceless. So I'm glad to be sitting with you on a beautiful sunny afternoon here in Galena. I hope you'll come by and see us this evening, you know, after you've done soaking up the sun and finish working. Come on by 7 to 9 this evening. Play a few pull tabs with Anna Evans, who will be sitting in tonight and tomorrow night, 7 to 9 p.m. Hang out with Anna. Good company, good coffee, and a few tunes coming out of the stereo here in my super old Pioneer receiver. I got like a 1974 model receiver here cranking out KIYU and KKON, whatever sounds pretty good to you. So come on out, 7 to 9, Monday through Thursday this week, and I'm working on bingo because, you know, we had a bingo machine meltdown last Friday, so I'm trying. I'm working on it. We have a request coming in here from my friend up at the Elder Center. She wants a little bit of Neil Diamond. 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

It's Steve Winwood right there, rolling with it. About the best I can do today. My stomach feels like it's about to explode over here. What'd you feed me? What was that? Oh, wait, that was me. Never mind. Inviting you over to KIYU.com, always. Though Yukon Wireless is kind of a big deal around here. It's about the closest thing we have to a news source out here in Galena, I think. So if you have anything to add, you know, I'd love to talk about you. 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Pull tabs tonight with Anna starting at 7. And I have a dedication right now coming in from Willie. Willie's got one for his older brother, Robert Ticune. It's the Bee Gees. I started a joke.

It's the Bee Gees there. That one's going out to, or from Willie to his older brother Robert Ticune. There's the joke. Is it on you? Well, that's the way it goes sometimes. I've got room for just a couple of more requests that have come in here. Queen is coming up real soon. We won't be stopping anybody there, but we'll be starting one up here. It's the Rolling Stones, also off the

Today is September 21st. Let's take a look back at today in rock and roll history. 1959. Sleepwalk by brother duo Sano and Johnny becomes the number one record in the U.S. In the U.K., more than 20 cover versions flooded the airwaves and held the Farina Brothers version to number 22.

0: 1968.
1: Jimi Hendrix's All Along the Watchtower is released in the U.S. It would become his only top 40 hit single, topping out at number 20.

1974, Canada's Bachman-Turner Overdrive released You Ain't Seen Nothin' Yet. The song would become their third U.S. Top 30 entry and their only number one hit.

and roll birthdays on this date. Singer-songwriter Leonard Cohen, born in 1934 in Montreal, Canada. Famous for his session work and a solo artist in his own right, guitarist Jesse Ed Davis, born in 1944 in Norman, Oklahoma. Eagles guitarist Don Felder, born in 1947 in Gainesville, Florida. And Oasis vocalist William John Paul Liam Gallagher, born in 1972 in Burnage, Manchester, England. And that's a look back at September 21st, today in rock and roll history.

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1: It's a weather forecast now for the lower Keokuk and middle Yukon valleys. Tonight looks cloudy. It'll be a low of 33 degrees and staying cloudy for tomorrow. There's no talk of rain on the menu, though, with a high in the mid-40s tomorrow. Looks like mid-30s over Tuesday night. And Wednesday is looking cloudy, but Thursday is looking very bright with a high of 50. Checking out Tanana, you have a partly cloudy night ahead tonight with a low chilly, down about 28 degrees. We'll see tomorrow bring a cloud cover and slightly warmer temps, 43 for an afternoon high tomorrow and 30 over Tuesday night. You too are going to get a mostly sunny one on Thursday in Tanana. Checking out St. Mary's, partly sunny today. It's worked out pretty well for you in the afternoon. I'm afraid clouds are rolling back in tonight, though. It'll be a low in the mid-30s. It'll be a high tomorrow, like mid-40s for you, and cloudy conditions hanging, but no mention of rain for Tuesday and Wednesday. However, Thursday is looking kind of wet, as is Friday out there on the Yukon Delta.

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1: It's a weather forecast now for the lower Keokuk and middle Yukon valleys. Tonight looks cloudy. It'll be a low of 33 degrees and staying cloudy for tomorrow. There's no talk of rain on the menu, though, with a high in the mid-40s tomorrow. Looks like mid-30s over Tuesday night. And Wednesday is looking cloudy, but Thursday is looking very bright with a high of 50. Checking out Tanana, you have a partly cloudy night ahead tonight with a low chilly, down about 28 degrees. We'll see tomorrow bring a cloud cover and slightly warmer temps, 43 for an afternoon high tomorrow and 30 over Tuesday night. You too are going to get a mostly sunny one on Thursday in Tanana. Checking out St. Mary's, partly sunny today. It's worked out pretty well for you in the afternoon. I'm afraid clouds are rolling back in tonight, though. It'll be a low in the mid-30s. It'll be a high tomorrow, like mid-40s for you, and cloudy conditions hanging, but no mention of rain for Tuesday and Wednesday. However, Thursday is looking kind of wet, as is Friday out there on the Yukon Delta.
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